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2: In this bulletin, the AUKUS Defence Pact to get a funding boost, and in sport, AFL. With more, I'm Naomi Miller. The AUKUS Defence Pact will get a multi-billion dollar boost as Labor's national conference enters a second day. Michael Packie reports.
3: The Albanese government is giving South Australia a bit of economic love as more than 2,000 Labor members are in town to debate the party's policy position on various issues ahead of the next election. The state's shipyards, which are responsible for helping build the AUKUS nuclear-powered submarines, will be given an extra $4.6 billion to enhance their facilities, taking the total federal investment in the Osborne yards to $8.5 billion. The funding boost comes despite fierce criticism of the AUKUS pact by some of Labor's rank and file and former MPs.
2: Michael Packie reporting. Real estate agents are reporting a rush of activity on the property market ahead of changes to super rules. Under the changes, buyers will no longer be able to use self-managed super funds to borrow money to purchase a residential property. Real estate expert Tom Panos says agents have told him people have been trying to get in before the option is off the table.
4: I asked a heap of other agents, and that is exactly what's been happening. There has been a rush of people because they know that once it's done, it's finished. So mainly in the cheaper end of the properties, by the way.
2: The new rules come into play on August 10th. Mining billionaire Gina Rinehart is offering Australian swimmers at the Commonwealth Games thousands of dollars for each medal won. Those in individual events will be given $20,000 each for every gold medal, $15,000 for silver, and $10,000 for bronze. Athletes who break world records are being offered $30,000. A Gold Coast community campaign to save their local library has paid off. The Burleigh Heads Library was slated for closure, but will remain open after the acting mayor approved a temporary joint funding deal. Residents are now pushing for the facility to permanently stay. The Australian Christian Lobby has labelled the Northern Territory's proposed euthanasia laws as a shameful bill after it was tabled in Parliament this week. Its NT director, Nicholas Lay, declared that assisted suicide will be a terrible thing in the top end. He says the Territory government has no business in helping people to end their own lives. The ruling Country Liberal Party says it has the numbers to pass the bill into law. And the Dutch Evangelical Alliance is opposing a government move to allow abortions up to 24 weeks gestation, which is considered late term in the Netherlands. The Christian group and conservative political parties point out that many babies survive after being born at that term of pregnancy or even earlier. Most Australian jurisdictions allow terminations up to birth. In AFL, Collingwood has claimed its sixth consecutive win in a second-half domination over the Crows in Adelaide. The Pies running out 34-point winners last night. Here's coach Craig McRae.
5: And when you come over to Adelaide and play a team that's, you know, arguably the top four teams in the competition based on form, and you know, we've got some youth in our team getting good opportunities, and to put 108 points on the board is pretty significant. Yeah, it's probably beyond my expectations.
2: And Melbourne has made five changes for tonight's clash against Geelong at the MCG. St Kilda has confirmed Max King will play his first senior game since late 2024, naming him to face North Melbourne on Sunday. And Scotty Scheffler is in a tie for second at 6-under par, one shot back of the lead after the first round of the PGA Tour event in Blaine. That's the latest Vision National News. I'm Naomi Millam.
6: Hey, a big shout out to everyone driving right now. Whether it's a short trip or a long one, thanks for letting me keep you company along the way. This is Gavin Brett, and I pray that you have the best trip ever.

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1: This is Condice Benedict with a thought for the day. The Lord Jesus is the one who changes the heart and the mind of man. He's the key to the revelation of our minds and the revolution in our hearts. Someone once said, many questions though there are, but answers only one. So Lord Jesus, who in John's Gospel said, I am the way, the truth, and the life. It's a wonderful little chorus that goes, without the way there is no going. Without the truth there is no knowing. Without the life there is no growing. As we come to grips in our heart of hearts with who the Lord Jesus is, he knocks on the door. He challenges us to open that door, the door of our heart, the door of our life, to him, that he may be involved in our everyday life. The Lord Jesus is the one who has the power over the elements and the spiritual world, a world that we cannot see. He's all-powerful. Lots of good passages of Scripture that speak about the revelation of the Lord Jesus and what he can do and who he is. Let's never forget that this Jesus whom we trust has power to do all things. This is Condice Benedict.
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And the dreams we once were dreaming that were held so close felt impossible now.

0: word from Jeremiah 29:11. I love this verse. We actually have it up on the wall at home. For I know the plans I have for you, says the Lord, plans to give you hope and a future. That promise is still true today. Have the best day, and then you're spending the morning with Gavin.
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2: Hi, I'm Bernie Diamond. You know what I've noticed? The whole world wants to feel good about itself. And Christians who claim that they have the feel-good factor, Jesus, so many of them seem to spend their time feeling guilty. Inevitably, when I talk about feeling good about ourselves, someone comes up to me afterwards and says, you know, Bernie, all this stuff about feeling good, I don't know if you should be saying that. Can I get right in your face here and say this? Jesus said that in this life, you're going to have hassles, but get happy because he's overcome them all. He talked about joy and peace, and then he died on a cross to buy them for us, to wash away that nagging sense of guilt and uncertainty and inadequacy. It seems to me that we were purchased at the most amazing price. And since that became a reality in my heart, I haven't stopped feeling good about myself. Not because of who I am, but because of what he did. Jesus.
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Coffee in one hand, breakfast on the table, and God at the center. 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
2: In this bulletin, more US tariffs imposed on Australia, and in sport, NRL. With the details, I'm Naomi Millam. The 2026 Commonwealth Games is officially underway.
3: It is now my great pleasure to declare the 23rd Commonwealth Games open.
2: King Charles addressing the crowd and athletes in Glasgow after a celebration of Scottish culture at Hydro Arena. Flag bearer Nina Kennedy and baton bearer Tim Hodge led the Aussie contingent into the arena before a star-studded show which also featured the Loch Ness Monster. His Majesty praising what the event stands for.
3: As we share our love of sport and our planet, let us build a harmonious and durable future for our families and each other.
2: That audio thanks to Seven. More than 3,000 athletes from 74 nations and territories will compete. The United States has confirmed a fresh increase on the tariff on Australian products. The US Trade Office has announced the levy on our goods will rise from 10% to 12.5% as part of sanctions on 60 countries, which American officials claim are not doing enough to eliminate forced labour. One Nation is urging the coalition to partner with them in Parliament to block 13 men with links to ISIS from re-entering the country. The Telegraph reports Pauline Hanson delivered a proposal to opposition leader Angus Taylor this morning, promising the votes needed to push tougher counter-terrorism measures through both houses. Constitutional restrictions currently limit the government in what it can do to prevent citizens from coming home. Queensland employers will soon have access to financial incentives to hire apprentices. Master Plumbers Association of Queensland Chief Executive Penny Corner says it removes a financial barrier for businesses looking to take on an apprentice.
4: While employers are committed to developing the next generation of plumbers, taking on an apprentice is actually a significant investment in both time and money. So it's fantastic to see these incentives available, not only for small businesses though, through the Tradie Start program, but also for medium and large businesses as well.
2: The initiative will create 4,500 new construction apprenticeships across Queensland. Christians are mobilising in Botswana to prevent it becoming the second African nation after South Africa to legalise same-sex marriage. The Evangelical Fellowship and other Christian groups have applied to join high court proceedings as a same-sex couple launch a constitutional challenge to the current ban. And four orders of Catholic nuns and several Christian ministries have filed a lawsuit against the state of New York over a law that compels them to participate in assisted suicides. The lawsuit seeks to block the law before it takes effect early next month. If the nuns and Christians refuse to participate in euthanasia, they could face crippling fines and criminal penalties, including jail terms. Their Christian lawyers say New York has given the nuns a stark choice, abandon their beliefs or face severe punishment. In NRL, Thomas Jenkins has become the highest single-season try scorer in Panthers history in their 24-18 victory over the Eels at CommBank Stadium. Penrith trailed by 6 points at halftime, the winger's moment coming in the 69th minute.
5: Little kick over the top, there's plenty of space, a young he's not getting there, and Jenkins has the record! Most tries in a single season for a Panther. 26 in 2026.
2: That call on Nine. First up tonight, the Knights take on the Roosters. That's the latest Vision National News. I'm Naomi Millam.
6: Gavin, this morning, and Isaiah 41:10 says, "Do not fear, for I am with you. Do not be dismayed, for I am your God. Whatever's ahead for you today, you're not facing it alone."

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1: Living in faith with Contus Benedict. Read Hebrews 6. We have a hope as an anchor for the soul, firm and secure. The Lord Jesus is our strength and our shield. He's our rock. He's our anchor. And he's gone before to lead the way. That's why in the Gospel of John, he makes a promise. My Father's house has many rooms. If that were not so, would I have told you that I'm going there to prepare a place for you? And if I go and prepare a place for you, I will come back and take you to be with me, that you also may be where I am. You know the way to the place where I'm going. We need to be reminded. This is his promise. In my Father's house are many rooms. There's another great truth here. The Lord Jesus promised to come back to take his followers to a place that he prepared. In its simplicity, heaven is where the Lord Jesus is. We don't need to speculate. We either take him at his word or we don't. Living the Faith with Pastor Con.
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So you hold my hand, and there's a man next to you with a killer view of New York. And somehow you managed to get me talking too much. Yeah, there's a rhythm.

0: Know how much I love coffee. It's Gavin here, and here's a coffee thought for you. The best mornings aren't just powered by caffeine, they're fueled by gratitude. So, what's one thing you can thank God for right now?
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0: 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The old has gone, the new is here. That means today, you don't have to be defined by yesterday. 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
2: Living in Faith with Pastor Con. Who is the Lord Jesus? What has he done? There's only one sermon that makes a lot of sense. The person of the Lord Jesus. One passage that's often used at Christmas and Easter comes from the revelation of the prophet Isaiah. This is a prophecy of the one who is to come. In Isaiah 7 verse 14, we're introduced to the one who is to come and to the one through whom he comes. Therefore the Lord himself will give you a sign. The virgin will conceive and give birth to a son and will call him Emmanuel. Matthew saw the birth of the Lord Jesus as the fulfillment of this prophecy. Matthew chapter 1. All this took place to fulfill what the Lord had said through the prophet. The virgin will conceive and give birth to a son, and they will call him Emmanuel, which means God with us. Dr. Luke repeats this revelation. Luke 1:27. To a virgin pledged to be married to a man named Joseph, a descendant of David. The virgin's name was Mary. How will this be? Mary asked the angel, since I am a virgin. Verse 34. This was to be a miracle conception. Something that would stand out. It would cause a stir. It would create a commotion, controversy, and even upset people. This is Con Disbenedict.
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It's Gavin with you this morning. I was thinking, life is a bit like coffee. Some days it's smooth, some days it's a bit bitter. But with the right perspective, even the strong stuff can be good for you. Let's drink deep of God's grace today.

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2: In this bulletin, more US tariffs imposed on Australia, and in sport, NRL. With the details, I'm Naomi Millam. The 2026 Commonwealth Games is officially underway.
3: It is now my great pleasure to declare the 23rd Commonwealth Games open.
2: King Charles addressing the crowd and athletes in Glasgow after a celebration of Scottish culture at Hydro Arena. Flag bearer Nina Kennedy and baton bearer Tim Hodge led the Aussie contingent into the arena before a star-studded show which also featured the Loch Ness Monster. His Majesty praising what the event stands for.
3: As we share our love of sport and our planet, let us build a harmonious and durable future for our families and each other.
2: That audio thanks to Seven. More than 3,000 athletes from 74 nations and territories will compete. The United States has confirmed a fresh increase on the tariff on Australian products. The US Trade Office has announced the levy on our goods will rise from 10% to 12.5% as part of sanctions on 60 countries, which American officials claim are not doing enough to eliminate forced labour. One Nation is urging the coalition to partner with them in Parliament to block 13 men with links to ISIS from re-entering the country. The Telegraph reports Pauline Hanson delivered a proposal to opposition leader Angus Taylor this morning, promising the votes needed to push tougher counter-terrorism measures through both houses. Constitutional restrictions currently limit the government in what it can do to prevent citizens from coming home. Queensland employers will soon have access to financial incentives to hire apprentices. Master Plumbers Association of Queensland Chief Executive Penny Corner says it removes a financial barrier for businesses looking to take on an apprentice.
4: While employers are committed to developing the next generation of plumbers, taking on an apprentice is actually a significant investment in both time and money. So it's fantastic to see these incentives available, not only for small businesses though, through the Tradie Start program, but also for medium and large businesses as well.
2: The initiative will create 4,500 new construction apprenticeships across Queensland. Christians are mobilising in Botswana to prevent it becoming the second African nation after South Africa to legalise same-sex marriage. The Evangelical Fellowship and other Christian groups have applied to join high court proceedings as a same-sex couple launch a constitutional challenge to the current ban. And four orders of Catholic nuns and several Christian ministries have filed a lawsuit against the state of New York over a law that compels them to participate in assisted suicides. The lawsuit seeks to block the law before it takes effect early next month. If the nuns and Christians refuse to participate in euthanasia, they could face crippling fines and criminal penalties, including jail terms. Their Christian lawyers say New York has given the nuns a stark choice, abandon their beliefs or face severe punishment. In NRL, Thomas Jenkins has become the highest single-season try scorer in Panthers history in their 24-18 victory over the Eels at CommBank Stadium. Penrith trailed by 6 points at halftime, the winger's moment coming in the 69th minute.
5: Little kick over the top, there's plenty of space, a Yongi not getting there, and Jenkins has the record! Most tries in a single season for a Panther. 26 in 2026.
2: That call on Nine. First up tonight, the Knights take on the Roosters. That's the latest Vision National News. I'm Naomi Millam.
6: You're spending the early part of this afternoon with me, Peter Anderson, and I hope you're having a great day so far. 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
2: The Australian Rugby League asked all cheer girls squads to cover up their midriffs, and research released in the same week seems to vindicate that decision. The cheerleaders were asked to cover up because the body shape of these girls is unattainable for most young women, and this exacerbates conditions such as anorexia. The research, which backs up this decision, surveyed 1,200 Australian women. Two-thirds said they don't like the shape of their body, and 1 in 10 is extremely uncomfortable with her figure. While most women want to look better in public, less than 50% are confident about dressing for their size. Our community needs to celebrate all shapes and sizes rather than just focus on thin models and cheer girls. The Bible tells us to celebrate the unique way in which each of us are created. We all need to find ways to allow everyone, and especially young women, to be comfortable with natural and healthy body shapes and to celebrate inner beauty.
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3: Living in faith with Pastor Con. Don't you just love the words of the Lord Jesus in the Gospel of Matthew? Come to me, you're weary, you're burdened, and I will give you rest. Then we come to our final passage of Scripture. We're going to spend a little time on this. Philippians chapter 4, verses 4 to 7. Rejoice in the Lord always. I will say it again, rejoice. Let your gentleness be evident to all. The Lord is near. Do not be anxious about anything, but in every situation, by prayer and petition with thanksgiving, present your request to God. And the peace of God, which transcends all understanding, will guard your hearts and your minds in Christ Jesus. Three things. Rejoice in the fact that God is always with you. Number two, be gentle. Don't be like the world. Exercise the fruit of the Spirit in your life. They push, don't push back harder. They hit, don't hit harder. Forgive, love, use gentleness. And the final most important thing is the Lord is near. The Lord is always present. You are not alone. You never will be alone. God is only a millisecond away. This is Con Dispenedick.
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2: In this bulletin, additional funding for AUKUS and another bird flu case detected. With the details, I'm Naomi Millam. An additional $4.6 billion of taxpayer funding is being promised for the AUKUS Defence Program. The funds will be used to develop the Osborne shipyards in Adelaide, who help manufacture nuclear submarines. Defence Industry Minister Pat Conroy says it will be a crucial project for the area and for the nation as a whole.
3: We've already got 1,100 workers working in this project right now as a down payment for the over 10,000 South Australians working in AUKUS long term. So AUKUS is real, AUKUS is happening.
2: The new investment boost takes the total federal investment in South Australia's Osborne yards to $8.5 billion. Global supply chain experts are warning petrol prices will rise, but there's no need to panic about supply in the wake of an escalation in the Middle East conflict. The price of Brent crude oil has climbed above $100 a barrel for the first time in months after Houthi rebels hit Saudi oil tankers. ANU's David Leaney says reserve levels are higher and the supply chain is more resilient.
4: Don't need to worry about availability, and that's a really important and positive message. There is going to be an increase in price because this increases problems with the smoothness of the operation of supply chains. It increases insurance costs, increases transport costs.
2: Other experts have expressed concern that we could see fuel rationing. Queensland has detected the state's first case of the deadly H5 bird flu after a deceased migratory bird found on Moreton Island returned a positive result. The state's Primary Industries Minister, Tony Perrott, says the government is taking appropriate action.
5: We'll work closely across agencies here in this state to make certain that the response meets the need on the ground and to keep Queenslanders informed. We are well prepared. I've spoken to the Premier. He's, of course, across this.
2: The petrel will undergo further lab testing. The Commonwealth Games are officially underway in Glasgow. King Charles and Queen Camilla arrived by TARDIS. Nina Kennedy and Tim Hodge led the 255-strong Australian team out onto Glasgow's Hydro Arena. More than 3,000 people will compete over 10 days. The Fourth Musketeer Movement runs outdoor events for Christian men and women to have a physical adventure to get closer to God. The women's event, called Arise, takes women into the Aussie bush for 2 days and nights without their phones. Organiser Nikki Wadman told Vision Radio the power of the event is the surprise.
6: What we do facilitate is the opportunity for women to experience something completely different. Just come off that hamster wheel and engage your senses in a completely different way, and it results in one stepping into the presence of God.
2: The next Arise is in Victoria in October. Participants need to be able to walk 5 kilometres with a backpack. Wayne Bennett remains hopeful Latrell Mitchell will return for a tilt at the NRL finals. The South Sydney star has been sidelined since round 9 with a calf injury brought about by nerve damage. Bennett denies that Mitchell has already been ruled out for the year.
7: We don't know that. We don't. We're just... It's a week-by-week proposition, and he's back out running now, so that's good. So we'll see where that goes.
2: Round 21 kicked off overnight with Penrith beating Parramatta 24-18. That's the latest Vision National News. I'm Naomi Millam.
8: Peter Anderson here with you. You know, we're experiencing some interesting times, but you know, life isn't easy. But God is always good. No matter what you're facing, He is worthy of your trust. Just reach out to Him. Have a chat and leave your worries with him.

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1: This is Condus Benedict. The Transfiguration heralded a new era in the history of humanity. I love the way the author of Hebrews puts it in Hebrews 8:13. By calling this covenant new, he has made the first obsolete. And what is obsolete and outdated will soon disappear. In the Transfiguration, Elijah is present and he ratifies who the Lord Jesus is. The most compelling testimony doesn't come from Moses or Elijah. There's a third witness, most exciting of all. And who's that witness? Let's read verse 5. While he was still speaking, a bright cloud covered them, and a voice from the cloud said, "This is my Son whom I love. With him I am well pleased. Listen to him." God the Father speaks in no uncertain terms. Moses, Elijah, and God have spoken. I saw a caption in an article once that read something like this: if you're looking for a sign from God to come to church, this may be it. If the disciples were looking for a sign from God, that was it. For God spoke, and they heard. God speaks in no uncertain terms. Have you heard? This has been Condus Benedict.
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2: Living in faith with Contis Benedict. The faith walk, although personal, is not a solo journey. We can be encouraged by the testimony of those who have gone before us, like the way the author of Hebrews puts it. Therefore, since we are surrounded by such a great cloud of witnesses, let us throw off everything that hinders and the sin that easily entangles, and let us run with perseverance the race marked out for us, fixing our eyes on Jesus, the pioneer and perfecter of faith. For the joy set before him, he endured the cross, scorning its shame, and sat down at the right hand of the throne of God. Consider him who endured such opposition from sinners, so that you will not grow weary and lose heart. The Lord Jesus wanted his disciples to trust him and to trust him completely. Remember those words? Do not let your hearts be troubled. You believe in God, believe also in me. It comes down to the centrality of the Lord Jesus in all things. This is Contis Benedict.
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2: In this bulletin, global oil prices surge and Queensland's first case of bird flu. Good afternoon, I'm Naomi Millam. Global oil prices are surging, with the price of Brent crude climbing above $100 a barrel for the first time since May. The surge has been driven by news Houthi rebels attacked oil tankers in the Red Sea, with markets reacting to news a second key export is now being disrupted. Military analyst Sean Bell has told Sky News UK this is another way Iran and its proxies can exert pressure on the United States.
3: Actually, Iran's doing here is they had claimed they were attacking US facilities, military facilities around the region. Now, this has got nothing to do with the US military. This is all about attacking global energy supplies because it knows that actually that's a vulnerability for President Trump.
2: The ongoing conflict risks pushing up inflation for many countries. One Nation leader Pauline Hanson has written to the opposition leader urging him to support new laws making it harder for 13 ISIS-linked fighters to return to Australia. There are constitutional limits around a government's ability to prevent a citizen returning, but Ms. Hanson says she wants to strengthen counter-terrorism laws to the extent allowed by the Constitution. Queensland has recorded its first suspected positive case of H5 bird flu. Georgina Winter has more.
4: Preliminary testing on a dead petrel washed up on Moreton Island returned a positive result for the serious strain. The samples have been sent to the CSIRO's Australian Centre for Disease Preparedness for confirmation. But Primary Industries Minister Tony Perrott says there's no need to panic.
5: I want to be very clear that we are well prepared. I've spoken to the Premier. He's, of course, across this.
4: It follows Australia's first case detected in Western Australia last month, followed by 16 other confirmed detections in WA, New South Wales and South Australia. Officials are emphasising there are no detections in poultry or the wider agriculture industry. The public is being urged to continue reporting sick or dead wild birds to the Emergency Animal Disease Hotline.
2: Georgina Winter reporting. The Australian Christian Lobby has labelled the Northern Territory's proposed euthanasia laws as a shameful bill after it was tabled in Parliament this week. Its NT director, Nicholas Lay, declared that assisted suicide will be a terrible thing in the top end. He said the Territory government has no business in helping people to end their own lives. The ruling Country Liberal Party says it has the numbers to pass the bill into law. And the Dutch Evangelical Alliance is opposing a government move to allow abortions up to 24 weeks gestation, which is considered late term in the Netherlands. The Christian group and conservative political parties point out that many babies survive after being born at that term of pregnancy or even earlier. Most Australian jurisdictions allow terminations up to birth. To NRL, Manly co-captain Jake Trbojevic is rubbishing talk his brother Tom won't play again this season. Turbo is dealing with the 9th hamstring injury of his career. Jake insists the latest setback won't break him.
6: Over time, he's built a lot of resilience, and that's something that, you know, I'm very proud of him for him. You know, he obviously works extremely hard. People say a lot of things about him, but he never lets it faze him. Just gets out there, does his work, gets himself back there, and he'll come back bigger and better.
2: Meantime, the Knights have suffered a huge blow ahead of tonight's Round 21 clash with the Roosters. Skipper Kalyn Ponga ruled out due to quad tightness. And in AFL, Hawthorn forward Mitch Lewis has inked a new four-year deal, keeping him at the club until at least the end of 2030. That's the latest Vision National News. I'm Naomi Millam.
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1: This is Contus Benedict with The Thought. There are moments and times in our lives when we struggle with the working out of our devotional life. Some would feel guilty about this. Now, I'm certain a bit of guilt may be a good thing. It should spur us on to improvement. But at other times, it takes us away from God. Fear and shame may dominate. It may also depend on our personalities and our upbringing and how we were initially taught when we came to faith. It's a real struggle. That is the whole concept of the faith walk. For some, particularly when suffering from depression and an onslaught of events that are beyond our control. Maybe that question in the back of your mind that you've been struggling with for year after year, and you don't seem to get any breakthrough or any answer. That's been my personal experience and observation. That is at these times of darkness, that we need to push closer into God rather than move away from Him. This has been Contus Benedict.
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2: Living in faith with Pastor Con. In verse 14 of John chapter 1, we read, "The Word became flesh and made his dwelling amongst us. We have seen his glory, the glory of the one and only Son who came from the Father, full of grace and truth." The Word became flesh. The Word lived amongst us. We saw his glory. He's the Son. And he's full of grace and truth. If you follow the ministry of the Lord Jesus, he displays grace and truth in all he does and all he says. Where else in the Word of God do we have an explanation, an illustration, an understanding of the Lord Jesus? Hebrews chapter 1. "In the past, God spoke to our ancestors through the prophets at many times in various ways, but in these last days he spoke to us by his Son, whom he appointed heir of all things, and through whom also he made the universe. The Son is the radiance of God's glory and the exact representation of his being, sustaining all things by his powerful word." This is Con Dispenedict.
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1: In this bulletin, protesters disrupt the Labor conference in Adelaide, an historic non-stop test flight complete, and Google Find once again. With more, I'm Gareth Stafford. Protesters who gathered outside Labor's national conference to rally against the AUKUS defence pact. Michael Packie has more.
2: An inflatable green submarine has been the centrepiece of a rally outside the Adelaide Convention Centre, where about 100 protesters chanted slogans against the construction of the nuclear-powered vessels. Despite the demonstration, the Albanese government has injected a further $4.6 billion into the project to help expand the Osborne shipyards here in South Australia. Defence Minister Richard Marles says it's a vital investment as the facility will play a key role building the subs.
3: This will be the highest tech production line in Australia. It will be one of the highest tech production lines in the world.
2: Day two of Labor's national conference is underway, with some members urging the party to take a stronger stance against Israel as a result of the Gaza conflict. Gambling reform will also be debated, as will be the growth of AI and its impact on jobs.
1: Michael Packie reporting. Experts are assuring drivers in Australia there's no need to panic buy or worry about supply despite expanded global oil disruptions. The price of Brent crude oil climbed above $100 a barrel for the first time since May after Houthi rebels hit Saudi oil tankers in the Red Sea. The United States has launched a fresh round of strikes on Iran as the US president warns of a massive attack. Qantas's Project Sunrise plane has touched down in Melbourne after an historic non-stop test journey from France. The specially adapted Airbus A350 is fitted with an additional 20,000-litre fuel tank. Qantas Chief Technical Pilot Alex Passerini says they've also made it comfortable on board.
4: The aeroplane is one of the lowest density seating configurations of anyone in the world, so extra seat pitch. We've got a wellness area for stretching and the cabin altitude. We can pressurise the cabin to 6,000 feet, a bit more oxygen.
1: The non-stop flight took around 22 hours. Google has been hit with a $1.45 billion fine by the European Union for breaching digital competition laws. The tech giant was found to have unfairly favoured its own search results for shopping in hotels while restricting rival offers on its app store. The Dutch Evangelical Alliance is opposing a government move to allow abortions up to 24 weeks gestation, which is considered late term in the Netherlands. The Christian group and conservative political parties point out that many babies survive after being born at that term of pregnancy or even earlier. Most Australian jurisdictions allow terminations up to birth. The Australian Christian Lobby has labelled the Northern Territory's proposed euthanasia laws as a shameful bill after it was tabled in Parliament this week. Its Northern Territory director, Nicholas Lay, declared that assisted suicide will be a terrible thing in the top end. He said the Territory government has no business in helping people to end their own lives. The ruling country Liberal Party says it has the numbers to pass the bill into law. To sport, and the West Tigers season continues to deteriorate, with Adam Dewey walking out on the team at training. He won't play against Canberra tomorrow after refusing Benji Marshall's plan to move him from halfback to lock. Three-time premiership winner Luke Keary has told Fox Sports it might be the end of their player and coach relationship.
5: When you do that to your coach, I'm unsure how the coach can bring you back. Like, it's almost untenable.
1: Kicking off round 21, the Panthers beat the Eels 24-18 last night. That's the latest Vision National News. I'm Gareth Stafford.
6: Ray Kington with you. 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But here you can find some solace. And you know what? 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
2: Clive Hamilton, the executive director of the Australian Institute, wants to knock down Westfield Bondi Junction. Hamilton believes it is the ultimate expression of an epidemic of over-consumerism in our community. For Hamilton, Westfield Bondi Junction, more than Ayers Rock or the Opera House, is the quintessential icon of modern Australia. The problem for Hamilton is not just that people spend, it's why they spend. In Hamilton's words, people who construct their identity from what they consume basically don't know who they are. Descartes said, "I think, therefore I am." Modern Australia seems to be represented by, "I shop, therefore I am." The Bible tells us we can actually find our identity in our Creator. The hole our consuming is trying to fill is the hole designed to be filled by God. Buying new stuff may be great in the short term, but over time, it's unsatisfying to our hearts and terrible for our credit cards.
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1: Good afternoon. In stories making news, an additional $4.6 billion of taxpayer funding is being promised for the AUKUS defence program. The funds will be used to develop the shipyards in Adelaide who help manufacture nuclear submarines. Queensland has detected the state's first case of the deadly H5 bird flu after a deceased migratory bird found on Moreton Island returned a positive result. The petrel will undergo further lab testing. Google has been hit with a $1.45 billion fine by the European Union for breaching digital competition laws. The tech giant was found to unfairly favour its own search results for shopping and hotels while restricting rival offers on its app store. And in sport, Aussie golfer Lucas Herbert has continued his great form from the British Open, leading after the opening round of LIV Golf UK. He broke the course record with an 11-under par 61 to lead Bryson DeChambeau by 3 shots. I'm Gareth Stafford, and those are the latest news and sport headlines.

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1: Living in Faith with Pastor Con. Trinity speaks of the good news of the gospel. True peace goes hand in hand with the idea of eternity in the Lord Jesus. Peace is what we have now. Eternity is where we spend the rest of our existence. It's all about the centrality of the Lord Jesus. We must always make the main thing the main thing. He said that he was the door. He said that he was the way. He said that he was the life. He said that he was the truth, the giver of eternity and peace. Apostle Paul in 2 Corinthians chapter 4 says this, "So fix your eyes not on what is seen, but what is unseen, since what is seen is temporary, but what is unseen is eternal." We are called to an eternity. Paul writes to Titus, "In the hope of eternal life, which God, who does not lie, promised before the beginning of time." 1 John 2, verse 25. And this is what he promised us, eternal life. This is Con Dispenedick.
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1: In this bulletin, Australia hits back at unfair tariffs, a mine incident in Queensland and Victoria police to build a corruption-busting agency. With more, I'm Gareth Stafford. The Australian government says the latest tariff decision from the United States makes no sense. The US Trade Office has announced the levy on our goods will rise from 10% to 12.5% as part of sanctions on 60 countries, which American officials claim are not doing enough to eliminate forced labour. Deputy Prime Minister Richard Marles says it's disappointing.
2: We share the ambition of the Trump administration to stamp that out around the world, but we'd be really quick to say we have some of the best laws in the world in respect of this right now. I mean, we have a really strict regime in Australia which prohibits forced labour that goes back into global supply chains where forced labour might have been used.
1: The US says the action is intended to improve the welfare of workers around the globe. A man has died on a central Queensland mine site following a two-vehicle crash. Another person has been rushed to hospital with critical injuries after the mining truck and light vehicle collided. There are reports a third person had a serious medical episode while on the scene and also required assistance. A corruption-busting agency is set to be established within Victoria Police, targeting the big build. Dennis O'Kane reports.
3: The Premier is set to take her plans for an organised crime agency to Cabinet on Monday. The Age is reporting it would be charged with investigating major building sites and the firebombing turf wars between rival gangs over illegal tobacco and alcohol. The agency is a key element requested by Chief Commissioner Mike Bush and his strategy to ramp up the fight against organised crime. Jacinta Allan adamant the OCA is evidence a Royal Commission is not needed to stop corruption on government projects.
1: Dennis O'Kane reporting. A new YouGov survey shows Australians are losing trust in the United States while bracing for a major shift in global power. 60% of respondents believe America has become less friendly under President Donald Trump, with half expecting China to become the world's leading economic power in 20 years. Despite the shift, most Australians still favour maintaining positive relationships with both nations. The country's medical watchdog has issued product warnings about the risks of blindness linked to products like Ozempic. GLP-1 and diabetes medications can cause a rare eye condition that affects blood flow to the optic nerve. Four orders of Catholic nuns and several Christian ministries have filed a lawsuit against the state of New York over a law that compels them to participate in assisted suicides in violation of their faith. The lawsuit seeks to block the law before it takes effect early next month. If the nuns and Christians refuse to participate in euthanasia, they could face crippling fines, professional sanctions, and criminal penalties, including jail terms. Their Christian lawyers say New York has given the nuns a stark choice, abandon their beliefs or face severe punishment. Christians are mobilising in Botswana to prevent it becoming the second African nation after South Africa to legalise same-sex marriage. The Evangelical Fellowship and other Christian groups have applied to join High Court proceedings as a same-sex couple launches a constitutional challenge to the current ban. To sport, and Geelong veteran Patrick Dangerfield has signed on for another year, his 20th AFL season. It means he'll play on into 2027 as he wished and push towards the 400-game mark. The Cats and their captain have reached agreement on terms for a one-year deal. And in the NRL, the Knights have suffered a blow ahead of tonight's Round 21 game against the Roosters. Captain Kalyn Ponga ruled out due to quad tightness. The Rabbitohs also in action tonight up against the Storm. That's the latest Vision National News. I'm Gareth Stafford.
4: You know, if you're looking for peace today, you're going to find it right here in the music. In fact, the messages behind the music. Stay with us. 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

0: Living in Faith with Con Dispenedick. I'm challenged with the following thoughts. Did you know there's a cost for our salvation? This is seeing what the Lord Jesus has done for us. Remember the passage from Isaiah, he was wounded for our transgressions, he was bruised for our iniquities. It's a lot deeper than that. The Apostle Paul in Philippians chapter 2 explains to us the nature of the Lord Jesus, who being in very nature God, did not consider equality with God something to be used to his own advantage. Rather, he made himself nothing by taking the very nature of a servant, being made in human likeness, and being found in appearance as human. He humbled himself by becoming obedient to death, even death on a cross. There's also a cost for those of us who trust the Lord Jesus. We die to self. We're raised in faith in the Lord Jesus. And to use an old-fashioned phrase, which is still very relevant, we're born again into newness of life. This is Con Dispenedick.
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0: I'm jumping. You know, I hear it time and time again, Jesus in every melody, every hope and every word. And that's what we're all about here at this radio station. It's Ray Kington with you this afternoon. Terrific to have you along.
1: Good afternoon. In stories making news, Chinese diplomats at Labor's National Conference in Adelaide have left after complaining about the presence of Taiwanese officials. It's not clear if the delegation's departure is in protest or if the group always intended to leave by today. Data shows Australians are taking mixed views on defence as global uncertainty grows. 44% of respondents to a YouGov poll believe the country is spending too little on its military, with many favouring cuts to public services over tax hikes to fund an increase. The country's medical watchdog has issued product warnings about the risk of blindness linked to products like Ozempic. GLP-1 and diabetes medications can cause a rare eye condition that affects blood flow to the optic nerve. And in sport, Cats veteran Patrick Dangerfield has signed on for his 20th AFL season. The Geelong captain will play on in 2027 and push towards the 400-game mark. I'm Gareth Stafford, and those are the latest news and sport headlines.

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0: Rakington for the drive home. You know, from events to admin to making coffee. Nobody's brought me a coffee this afternoon. We've got a spot for you, so check out the volunteer section on the website. We would love to hear from you as we continue. Now for the drive home.
1: Living in faith with Pastor Con. Sin is the thing that sent the Lord to the cross at Calvary. Romans 6:23 talks about sin as consequences. The wages of sin is death. Sin is the thing that Isaiah speaks of. By his wounds we are healed. The punishment that brought us peace was on him. That's why Paul said, the wages of sin is death, but the gift of God is eternal life in Christ Jesus our Lord. And again in Romans chapter 5, there's something wonderful here about the peace that he brings, the plan of redemption. But God demonstrates his own love for us in this. While we were still sinners, Christ died for us. Sin may separate. God provides the road to redemption. The prophecy of Isaiah exposes our heart condition as well, and God's remedy for sin. We all, like sheep, have gone astray. Each one of us has turned to our own way, and the Lord has laid on him the iniquity of us all. In the same way that Adam and Eve rebelled against God, we too are found wanting, and we fall short of the glory of God. This is Condus Benedict.
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1: In this bulletin, Labor delegates push for gambling reforms, business leaders not happy with increased tariffs, and Jacinta Allen putting pressure on councils. With more, I'm Gareth Stafford. Labor members have pushed the party to adopt a stronger stance on gambling reforms. Debate on the issue has been among the most passionate at Labor's national conference in Adelaide. The Albanese government is planning stricter rules around gambling advertising, but these Labor members have pushed for the party to go further and address online wagering.
2: Online gambling is regulated by three guys in a tin shed in the Northern Territory, and it's not good enough.
3: This platform amendment commits to prevent harm, to strengthen the power of regulators, to break the nexus between sport and gambling.
1: The Labor conference continues until Sunday. The price of Brent crude oil has climbed back above $100 a barrel for the first time since May, amid the developments in the Middle East. Attacks by Houthi rebels on oil tankers in the Red Sea drove the surge in prices, as markets reacted to a second key export route being thrown into doubt. Business groups are disappointed by new tariffs imposed on Australian exports, saying the levy is not justified. The United States has announced the tariff rate will be increased to 12.5%, up from 10%, because Australia is not believed to be doing enough to combat slavery. Business Council Chief Executive Bran Black says it will make it harder for Australian businesses to sell their products to the US.
4: And ultimately that will hurt investment and our jobs. But you've got to remember that it also has an impact on US consumers, because ultimately will mean higher prices for them in their home.
1: Around 60 countries will be subject to the increased tariffs. Victorian Premier Jacinta Allen's preparing to overhaul a council rate cap designed to protect homeowners from runaway rates. The Herald Sun is reporting Labor insiders claim it's a move to save her leadership by winning over support from MPs aligned with the Australian Services Union. Geelong Mayor Dr. Stretch Contell told 3AW a win for council workers would be a loss for ratepayers.
5: What I'd be concerned about is that without capping of rates, some councils, and probably most, will do the easy thing now and simply increase rates each year.
1: Councils are currently banned from rising rates faster than inflation, but that means pay rises face the same restrictions. The Fourth Musketeer Movement runs outdoor events for Christian men and women to have a physical adventure to get closer to God. The women's event, called Arise, takes women into the Aussie bush for 2 days and two nights without their phones. Organiser Nikki Wadman told Vision Radio the power of the event is the surprise.
6: What we do facilitate is the opportunity for women to experience something completely different. Just come off that hamster wheel and engage your senses in a completely different way. And it results in one stepping into the presence of God.
1: The next Arise is in Victoria in October. Participants need to be able to walk 5 kilometres with a backpack. To sport and in the AFL, the Brisbane Lions will be fighting to make it 7 wins in a row when they host Port Adelaide at the Gabba on Sunday. Coach Chris Fagan says they're wary of the struggling power, given the number of tight losses they've had this season.
7: Their team defence is obviously good. They're hard to score against, and they're very good around the clearances. Their numbers are good there. So they are strength of the clearance stuff, and the contested stuff's a strength of ours as well. So it'll be a good battle in that area.
1: Tonight, a doubleheader with Melbourne hosting Geelong at the MCG, and in Perth, it's Western Derby 63. That's the latest Vision National News. I'm Gareth Stafford.
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0: Living in Faith with Pastor Con. Who is the Lord Jesus? What has he done? At the name of Jesus, every knee shall bow in heaven and earth, and every tongue confess that he is Lord. Here's a quote from Herbert Lockyer. He was the love knot between deity and humanity, producing the God-man. Within Mary, the Spirit added to Christ's already existing divine nature a human nature. Thus, he came as the man Christ Jesus. Isaiah 9:6 gives us a fuller description and understanding of the Christ child of Christmas, and indeed, the Christ child of the world. For to us a child is born, to us a son is given, and the government will be on his shoulders, and he will be called Wonderful Counselor, Mighty God, Everlasting Father, Prince of Peace. And yes, he grew up. He grew up for a great purpose. This is why that question, who are you, Lord Jesus, and what have you done, is important, indeed essential. This is Con Disbenedict.
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2: Good afternoon. In stories making news, Labor members have pushed the party to adopt a stronger stance on gambling reforms. Debate on the issue has been among the most passionate at Labor's national conference in Adelaide. A seabird washed up on Moreton Island has returned a suspected positive result for H5 bird flu. The dead petrel is the state's first suspected case since the disease landed on Australian shores. It's now undergoing further testing at the CSIRO's Australian Centre for Disease. Victorian Premier Jacinta Allen is preparing to overhaul a council rate cap designed to protect homeowners from runaway rates. The Herald Sun is reporting Labor insiders claim it's a move to save her leadership by winning over support from MPs aligned with the Australian Services Union. And in sport, Jessica Fox has won her third gold medal at the Canoe Slalom World Championships in Oklahoma. She's taken out the K1 final, her fifth world title in that event. I'm Gareth Stafford, and those are the latest news and sport headlines.

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0: Well, it's terrific to have you along. If you want to know what those songs are that have just been played, hit up the website. We've got the music, messages, and a whole lot more right here for the drive home.
1: Living in Faith with Pastor Con. In John chapter 4, the Lord Jesus said that he had living water to give. This is not a new theme in the Word of God. Isaiah 58:11. The Lord will guide you always. He will satisfy your needs in sun-scorched land and will strengthen your frame. You will be like a well-watered garden, like a spring whose waters never fail. The sin of the nation is the fact that they forsook God. They did their own thing. And was it possible that some of them even resented God? God's invitation to his people is come. The woman at the well was about to have her eyes opened into a new and living way. Initially, she was blind to the truth, that is, the living water of life. There's only one remedy for this. It was necessary for her, it's necessary today, that our eyes be open to the truth of the living water. Come all who are thirsty, come to the waters. You have no money, come buy and eat. Come buy wine and milk, without money, without cost. So says the prophet Isaiah. This is God's grace in operation. This is Con Dispenedick.
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It was just two lovers sitting in the car, listening to Blonde, falling for each other. Pink and orange skies, feeling super childish. No Donald Glover. Missed call from my mother.

we were just two lovers. Feet up on the dash, driving nowhere fast, burning through the summer. Radio on blast, make the moment last. She got solar power. Minutes feel like hours.

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2: In this bulletin, no need to panic over bird flu, New South Wales hosting a surf summit and more train stations for WA. With more, I'm Gareth Stafford. Labor's National Conference has pushed for stronger gambling reforms. Stricter rules around gambling ads on TV, radio and sports grounds and uniforms will come into force. But there's a push to do more to combat gambling online, especially with ads and notifications targeting children. The Federal Agriculture Minister says while a bird flu case in Queensland is disappointing, it shows biosecurity measures are working. Samples from a deceased petrel found on Moreton Island tested positive during initial testing and have now been sent to the CSIRO. Julie Collins says there's been no mass mortalities in Australia.
3: Nor is there any evidence of spread to any other animal populations at this time. There is also no evidence currently of any infections in our poultry or our agriculture system, and the risk to human health remains low. As you would be aware, our government has been preparing for this.
2: There have now been 17 confirmed cases across the country. More than 200 water safety experts are in Sydney for a summit to try to reduce drowning deaths across the country. It's focused on improving swimming skills, local action plans and policy partnerships. Surf Lifesaving Australia's Chief Executive Justin Scar says too many people miss out learning to swim because of their background.
4: About 50% of children now leave school not being able to swim. This is a really tragic issue, and so we're debating on how we can intervene and fix that.
2: Drowning remains one of the leading causes of death in Australia, particularly during summer. The WA government is moving ahead with its plan to build more houses near train stations across Perth. The Station Precincts Improvement Plan aims to provide more high-density developments in well-connected locations. Planning and Lands Minister John Kerry says he expects some pushback.
5: The western suburbs have been, we don't want this. Well, we all have a responsibility when it comes to enabling infill. It can't be the same suburbs of the inner north or the city that take density. It has to be all communities.
2: The plans will be released for public consultation later this year. With France becoming the latest nation to ban the use of social media for children under the age of 15, American Christians are now calling on US governments to follow suit. A poll found nearly 60% of Americans support a ban. The Center for Biblical Research says U.S. parents across the political spectrum are increasingly concerned about the impact of social media on their kids. It points to studies linking excessive social media use to anxiety, depression, sleep disruption and mental health challenges. Pakistani Christian parents have been shocked by a court handing custody of their 16-year-old daughter to an unrelated Muslim woman after the girl had been abducted and forced into marriage. Another court had previously found she'd been coerced into making statements supporting her abductor. To sport, and after finally busting their 8-game losing streak against ladder leaders the Panthers last weekend, the Broncos will be fighting to secure back-to-back wins against the Cowboys tomorrow night in Townsville. Coach Michael Maguire says they're focusing on what they can control.
6: Through the last couple of months, we've really had to look deeply inside everything we've been doing, and I think it's really made us a stronger team. When you go through a bit of adversity, I think that's something there that we've definitely learned over this period.
2: The Cowboys will be without their co-captain Tom Dearden, who suffered another leg injury. And in the AFL Gold Coast, Ben King is reportedly on his way to Hawthorn on a 6-year deal. It comes after it was reported earlier this week King would reject an offer from the Suns and head to Hawthorn at the season's end. That's the latest Vision National News. I'm Gareth Stafford.

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2: Have you ever been disappointed by your expectation? I remember speaking in South Australia and was taken to a beautiful seaside hotel, which was my accommodation for 2 nights. In the foyer overlooking the ocean, my expectation was high. My room was less than I expected. I had a view over a car park with no possibility of seeing the ocean, and a family of pigeons were nesting outside my window, making a racket. People are often disappointed as Christians that they feel God has not delivered what they wanted, when they wanted it, and in the manner they expected. They build up an expectation that God will give them all they dreamed of and are angry when God doesn't deliver. It may help to remember that God promises to be with you, but not necessarily to be your celestial butler.
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1: Good afternoon. In stories making news, Labor members have pushed the party to adopt a stronger stance on gambling reforms. Debate on the issue has been among the most passionate at Labor's national conference in Adelaide. A seabird washed up on Moreton Island has returned a suspected positive result for H5 bird flu. The dead petrel is the state's first suspected case since the disease landed on Australian shores. It's now undergoing further testing at the CSIRO's Australian Centre for Disease. Victorian Premier Jacinta Allen is preparing to overhaul a council rate cap designed to protect homeowners from runaway rates. The Herald Sun is reporting Labor insiders claim it's a move to save her leadership by winning over support from MPs aligned with the Australian Services Union. And in sport, Jessica Fox has won her third gold medal at the Canoe Slalom World Championships in Oklahoma. She's taken out the K1 final, her fifth world title in that event. I'm Gareth Stafford, and those are the latest news and sport headlines.
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3: Have you ever thought about Judgment Day? That day when we'll stand before Jesus and give an account for our lives, as mentioned in 2 Corinthians 5:10? I have.

0: fact, I find it quite motivating. I know it's a bit of a strange way to start a discussion on finances, but this is relevant. So what do you think it'll be like? What do you think it'll be like when we face Jesus? You may have watched the movie Schindler's List. It's an American epic historical drama film directed and co-produced by Steven Spielberg, based on the novel Schindler's Ark by Thomas Keneally, who happens to be an Australian novelist. The film is centred around the life of Oskar Schindler, a German businessman who saved the lives of more than 1,000 mostly Polish Jewish refugees during the Holocaust. Liam Neeson stars as Schindler and does a fantastic job of it. If you haven't seen it, then I'd highly recommend it. Now don't worry, I'm not going to go into doing regular movie reviews. I do have a point. See, towards the end of the movie, there is a scene where Schindler is saying goodbye and about to leave in his car, and he's standing in front of the multitude of Jews that he's helped save. Schindler begins to break down and cry, barely able to stand, holding on to his Jewish friend Oscar, crying, "I could have got more out. I could have saved more." He goes on to say, "I could have made more money. I threw away so much money." Looking at the car he's about to drive off in, he looks Oscar in the eyes and cries out that he could have saved another 10 people if only he'd sold the car, and another 2 people with the gold pin he was wearing. He could have saved more, he could have done more. It's certainly a very moving and dramatic scene that brings a flood of emotions. So what's my point? Well, I'm wondering, does this actually paint a picture of how we might be when we meet Jesus? Will we suddenly realise what's really important and regret that we didn't do more? Will that new car, the bigger house, or the overseas holiday suddenly seem unimportant as we consider the alternatives? In that dramatic scene, Schindler's mate Oscar embraces him and reminds him of how much he's done, how many lives he saved. But for Schindler, he knew that he could have saved more people if only he had his priorities right. What about you? Do you have your priorities right? What are you going to be thinking when you face Jesus on Judgment Day? Are you going to know in your heart that you could have done more? It seems to me that we all need to consider how we're spending our time, money, and opportunities. Are we chasing the buck, chasing the unquenchable desire to consume even more like this world wants us to? Are you going to be like Schindler crying out that you could have done more? Or are you laying down treasure on earth and swapping it for heavenly treasure? Heavenly treasure that rust and moth can't destroy. So what's this heavenly treasure? Well, isn't it living with an eternal perspective? Getting our priorities right and doing all we can do with our time and money? Don't you think it's really about doing our best to bring people into the kingdom of God? It's a tough question, isn't it? But worth considering. I certainly am.
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2: In John chapter 14, the Lord Jesus prepares the way for those who would follow him. Little did they know that their world would be turned upside down. There'd be great pain, adversity, anxiety, followed by a life of service and power. What they needed to hear was that they were not alone, for their hearts were troubled. It was hidden beneath the surface. They did what many of us do, hide our true feelings, hide our fears and anxieties. Someone asks, "How you going?" And we say, "Oh, okay," when deep down we're fearful. Life is like being a swan in a pond. All seems serene. The swan moves forward and backwards and around, but under the water, her legs are paddling like mad. The Lord Jesus is saying, there's no difference. Believe in God the Father. Believe in me also. Do not let your hearts be troubled. You believe in God? Believe also in me. For me, as I think about this, it comes down to the centrality of the Lord Jesus in all things. Either the Lord Jesus is who he says he is, or he's not. How about you? Where does your help come from? Where does your strength come from? This is Con Dispenedic.
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3: In this bulletin, investment in AUKUS, a woman defaced court over anti-Semitic comments, and in sport, the NRL. With more, I'm Gareth Stafford. Australia's political leaders are throwing criticism at the US for increasing tariffs on Australia. Companies will now face a 12.5% levy on goods they sell to the US. The Trump administration claims it's punishing Australia for buying products from countries which use slave labour. Opposition leader Angus Taylor says the impost is wrong and goes against the free trade deal we have with America.
4: They are a great friend, and they shouldn't impose taxes on our exports to the United States. They shouldn't be doing that. We're dead against it, and we'll work with the government and others to do everything we can to roll that back. It shouldn't be happening.
3: 60 countries are facing the increase in tariffs. The federal government will invest another $4.6 billion to help build the AUKUS submarines. The money will go to shipyards in South Australia. The announcement came on day two of the National Conference in Adelaide. Some members believe the government should abandon AUKUS due to its cost and use of nuclear material. A woman will face court in September accused of making anti-Semitic comments to a group gathered at the site of the Bondi terror attack. The 67-year-old has been charged with using offensive language after she allegedly verbally abused members of the group. Jewish leader Alex Rivchin was at the event on Wednesday and claims he was called an evil Zionist. A seabird washed up on Moreton Island has returned a suspected positive result for H5 bird flu. The dead petrel is the state's first suspected case since the disease landed on Australian shores. Queensland's Chief Veterinary Officer Alison Crook says communities are urged to be vigilant following this detection.
5: There are other agencies across the Queensland government we are also working very closely with. Early detection is critical to the response. We have had an enhanced surveillance program in place for bird flu for quite a while now, and this program becomes even more important following this detection.
3: It's now undergoing further testing at the CSIRO's Australian Centre for Disease. Members of a global prayer network will gather in Nigeria's biggest city of Lagos tomorrow to pray for the protection of their nation's persecuted Christians. It's the culmination of a week-long event organised by the group named A Million Women, which is calling on Christians to pray, fast and repent on behalf of their country. Official estimates indicate more than 3,500 Christians were killed by Islamic extremists last year, but some Nigerians believe the toll was twice as high. July has been dubbed the Million Month by many European churches and ministries as part of an ambitious evangelism campaign to share the gospel face-to-face with a million people in 31 days. Volunteers in small teams of two or three are engaging pedestrians in daily street outreach in major European cities. Organisers claim secular Europe is in dire need of the unfiltered message of Jesus. To sport and in the NRL, former Origin coach Brad Fittler is calling for the West Tigers to provide more coaching support for Benji Marshall. The rookie coach is under pressure after playmaker Adam Dewey stormed out of training today. Fittler told Sports Today Marshall could use an old head in the ranks.
6: Benji needs some experience around him at the moment. When I look at the West Tigers, I don't see how much experience there is. You know, it would be now Tim Sheens would come in very handy. Someone with his amount of games under his belt and he would have seen everything. Everything at the moment is just unravelling and imploding.
3: Meantime, the Cowboys' Tom Dearden has been ruled out of tomorrow night's Queensland derby against the Broncos with a shin injury. And Jessica Fox has won her third gold medal at the Canoe Slalom World Championships in Oklahoma. She's taken out the K1 final, her fifth world title in that event. That's the latest Vision National News. I'm Gareth.

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1: This is Condice Benedict with a thought.
2: A long time ago, I was called to be an associate pastor at Newtown Methodist Mission. To be honest with you, I was green and inexperienced. The church had an account in a particular garage, so I took my vehicle there for a service. While there, I came across the Anglican minister, a much older man. He was under the church bus. I didn't know he was the Anglican minister, but he was under the church bus. You could see his feet sticking out, and you could see his overalls. When he came out, I was surprised. Under his overalls, he wore his clerical collar, and that was obvious. I asked him, was this an emergency repair? He said it was the regular service. The garage allowed them to do the service there. Why the suit and clerical garb, I asked. Then he chastised me and said that we owed it to the public to always be dressed as clergy. This way they know when to swear and when not to swear. He was serious. Now, I'm not suggesting that everyone wears clerical garb, because I don't wear clerical garb. What he was trying to say was, and very simply put, that his life as a minister was 24 hours a day, 7 days a week. And as I thought about that, so too with our Christianity. Let your yes be yes, your no be no, and let people see the genuine you and me in the Lord Jesus. This has been Condice Benedict with a thought.
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2: This is Condis Benedick with a thought for the day. If you get a chance, pick up the Gospels, maybe in a modern translation, and read through one of them. Read the story of the Lord Jesus, his birth, his life, his death, his resurrection. Look at the impact that he had on those around him, and look at the world as we know it. If people responded to the Lord Jesus the way they did 2,000 years ago, what would this world be like? Some believed. They had a revelation in their minds and a revolution in their hearts. Others rejected the Lord Jesus. They were indifferent, and some hated the gospel and those who came to faith. Isn't it interesting that if we have a look at the history of the world, this hasn't changed? The good news of the gospel is that the Son came to save the world, not condemn it. This is Condis Benedick with a thought for the day.
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2: In this bulletin, the government vows to fight tariff increase, Jewish abuse again in the spotlight, and work at a Queensland mine suspended. With more, I'm Gareth Stafford. The Albanese government says it will fight a US decision to increase tariffs on Australian goods. Michael Packey reports.
3: While Labor members are here in Adelaide debating policy issues, the Trump administration lobbed a grenade, increasing the tariff on some Australian goods sold to the US to 12.5%. The United States argues Australia, along with 59 other countries, need to be penalised because they haven't done enough to stop buying products from countries who use slave labour. Trade Minister Don Farrell says the hike is unjustified.
4: This is the wrong decision that the Americans have made.
3: Opposition leader Angus Taylor says it's not the act of a friend.
5: And they shouldn't impose taxes on our exports to the United States.
3: Australian beef, copper and pharmaceuticals will remain tariff-free.
2: Michael Packey reporting. A Jewish leader allegedly abused at the site of the Bondi terror attack says his community will no longer put up with hatred and vilification on the streets. A woman has now been charged by police, accused of making anti-Semitic comments to a group at Archer Park on Wednesday. Executive Council of Australian Jewry co-chief executive Alex Rivchin was among those in attendance, along with the victim of the shooting. Mr. Rivchin says he's grateful to police for investigating the matter.
6: We laid down a marker today. We weren't going to stand for this. We weren't going to allow a sacred site where a massacre took place be desecrated in that way. We're not going to be abused and vilified in our streets anymore. And we're taking a stand for our community and for all Australians.
2: The woman will face court in September. Operations at the Peak Downs mine west of Mackay are suspended after a worker was killed in a two-vehicle crash this morning. A second person suffered injuries, while a third person reportedly suffered a serious medical episode while responding to the scene. Inspectors from Resources, Safety and Health Queensland are assisting with the investigations. The Australian Christian Lobby has labelled the Northern Territory's proposed euthanasia laws as a shameful bill after it was tabled in Parliament this week. Its Northern Territory Director Nicholas Lay declared that assisted suicide will be a terrible thing in the top end. He said the Territory government has no business in helping people end their own lives. The ruling country Liberal Party says it has the numbers to pass the bill into law. The Dutch Evangelical Alliance is opposing a government move to allow abortions up to 24 weeks gestation, which is considered late term in the Netherlands. The Christian group and conservative political parties point out that many babies survive after being born at that term of pregnancy or even earlier. Most Australian jurisdictions allow terminations up to birth. To sport, and in the AFL, North Melbourne's Finn O'Sullivan has turned down interest from Tasmania to re-sign with the Kangaroos. The club confirmed today he signed a new two-year deal with the Roos to take him through to the end of 2029. Coach Alistair Clarkson says it shows O'Sullivan is confident the club is heading in the right direction.
7: We've demonstrated at different stages throughout the course of the year that we're improving our form. You know, even the last month, the 4 year where we've lost the last three. All those games have been right in the balance, deep into the game. So hoping that's an indication to our supporters and certainly to Foss's teammates that he's in for the long haul.
2: Meantime, Geelong captain Patrick Dangerfield has re-signed with the club for another season in what will be his 20th in the AFL. And Aussie golfer Lucas Herbert has continued his great form from the British Open, leading after the opening round of LIV Golf UK. That's the latest Vision National News. I'm Gareth Stafford.
8: When your legs don't work like they used to before, and I can't sweep you off of your feet, will your mouth still remember the taste of my love? Will your eyes still smile from your cheek?

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1: Hi, it's Jamin, your one-minute coach. I love the fact that great coaching is really just about giving people more choice. So often people get stuck with the illusion of no choice, and as a result, they feel really hopeless. 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I love the power of language, not to just describe how we feel, but to also shape our experience. The moment you change your language, you also change your experience. One of my favorite small language changes is to insert the word yet at the end of any sentence. One little word has the power to change how you feel about your current reality. 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I haven't experienced the kind of success in my business I was hoping for yet. I don't have a great relationship with my boss yet. I don't like Brussels sprouts yet. You get the point. One word, massive changes. For more information, go to oneminutecoach.com.au.
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1: Living in Faith with Con Dispinedick. I thank God that it's not my job to convert or convince. The Lord Jesus told us that it's the Holy Spirit's job. Verse 7 to 11 of John 16 reads, "Very truly I tell you, it is for your good that I'm going away. Unless I go away, the Advocate will not come to you. But if I go, I will send him to you. When he comes, he will prove to the world to be in the wrong about sin and righteousness and judgment. About sin, because people do not believe in me. About righteousness, because I'm going to the Father, where you can see me no longer. And about judgment, because the prince of the world now stands condemned." The Lord Jesus says that the Holy Spirit will come, and the Holy Spirit will do the convicting. The Holy Spirit will lead people into repentance. The Holy Spirit will challenge people in relation to judgment. The Word of God says the point unto man once to die, then the judgment. The Holy Spirit will lead us into all truth. That's why I say that God provides all that we require for life. Question, are we willing to be led into all truth by God? How open are we in relation to what the Spirit wants to do in our lives? This is Con Dispinedick.
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2: 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First was Samuel Pierpont Langley, a wealthy and resourced professor who had the press following his every move. The second was Wilbur and Orville Wright, two brothers with few resources, no training. In fact, they were bicycle mechanics. The Wright brothers were motivated with a passion for flight. It seems Pierpont Langley was motivated with a passion for profile. How do we know that? Because the day the Wright brothers succeeded, December 17, 1903, was the day that Langley gave up. When someone else got there first, he had no interest. Jesus said, "Where your treasure is, there your heart will be also." What do you truly treasure? What's important? It tells you what will actually get done.
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hospital gown. 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
1: Hi, I'm Bernie Dimet from ChristianityWorks.com. Baptised in the Spirit, filled with the Spirit. Man, that's going to get a few people nervous, right? Except it's all in the Bible. In fact, we're told in Ephesians chapter 5, verse 18, to be filled with the Spirit. The tense of the Greek verb there literally means to go on being filled with the Holy Spirit. So, you ready? Father God, not everything we read in your word immediately makes sense to us, especially something like this. And Lord, we've seen some of the excesses and the stupidities committed in your name. But none of that matters because your word promises that the Holy Spirit will come on us in power, to give us power to be holy, to give us the power to do your will. Lord, we long for that power. And however you want to do that in our lives, in my life, however you want to pour your Spirit out on me, please do that, whatever it may cost me. In Jesus' mighty name we pray. Amen.
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2: The Middle East is home to 68% of the world's unreached people groups. Since Leading the Way first began impacting the Middle East through dual language programs in 1996, the ministry has had unique access to one of the most challenging regions in the world.
3: In these end times, the great deceiver is tempting so many people to turn their backs on biblical truth, on biblical teaching. And that is why we take this message of the good news of the gospel to 195 countries from this church.
2: Leading the Way's Open Door campaign is continuing to focus on three strategic areas where the greatest need and opportunity exists. 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That's the heartbeat of Dr. Michael Yusuf and the ministry team scattered across the world for Leading the Way. Up next, Dr. Yusuf shares what feeds his passion for the gospel and life for ministry, combining it with a biblical challenge for you to stand firm on the foundation of faith and answer your personal call to point others to the truth. 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Now, though, join Dr. Michael Yusuf as he begins this foundational message for Leading the Way. He's called We Preach Christ.
3: What I want to do today is to charge the next generation that in this place we have and always, please God, will preach only the Christ of the Bible. Amen. It is the Christ of the Bible who is the way, the truth, and the life. Today, most reliable statistics are telling us that 52% of those who are professing to be Christians believe that there are many ways to God, that people can come to God any which way they want to. Now, whether the statistics get better or worse, that's not the issue. Let it be known that on this day, from this hill, we proclaim that Jesus is the only way to the Father, that Jesus is the only way to heaven, that Jesus is the only Savior of our souls and the Lord of our lives, that Jesus is the only giver of eternal life, and there can be no eternal life in heaven without Him, that Jesus is not just the founder of another religion, that Jesus is God of very God, who laid the splendor of His glory and came to earth and became man of very man so that He may save men and women, boys and girls, that we believe that the Scripture says there is no name under heaven by which is given for men and women to be saved except the name of Jesus. And therefore, the foundational text is 2 Corinthians chapter 4, verses 4 and 5. The God of this age, talking about Satan, the God of this age has blinded unbelievers so they cannot see the light of the gospel of the glory of Christ, who is the image of God. For we do not preach ourselves, but Jesus Christ as Lord, and we ourselves as servants for Jesus' sake. Now, if you study church history, and I love church history for this reason. In fact, church history and the study of church history has impacted my preaching, because I learned that through the years, through the last 2,000 years, every generation, God calls men and women, boys and girls, to stand up for the truth for that generation, to stand up against the spirit of the age, to stand up against those who seek to water down, modify, or otherwise compromise the gospel of Jesus Christ. Those who deny the power of the gospel of Jesus Christ. Those who seek to rewrite the gospel of Jesus Christ. Those who seek to modify the message of salvation of Christ to fit the cultural milieu. Those who seek to repaint the portrait of Jesus in order to make him acceptable to miserable sinners. Those who seek to remove the offense of the cross. Those who seek to shave off the mane of the Lion of Judah. Those who preach that if you believe somewhat, you repent to a certain extent, you'll be saved to a certain degree. No in a million no to this. The call of God upon me, upon this church, upon Leading the Way, Kingdom Sat, all the other ministries that have grown out of this church, is to be faithful to the proclamation of the truth in such a way that people will make an intelligent decision regarding Christ. They can either accept him or rejecting him. We don't force people to believe. God gives us the freedom of choice. Those who receive him as their only Savior and Lord will receive forgiveness from their sins here and now, joy and peace here and now, and eternity in heaven with him. Those who reject him, they reject him as their only Savior, as the only Lord of their life. They will spend their eternity in a place called hell, where there is torment, where there is pain. Please listen to me. God calls us to stand firm and to stand strong and to stand up and say with the Apostle Paul, we do not preach ourselves, but we preach Christ. And we are your servants for Jesus' sake. We do not preach our ideas, what makes us popular in culture or make us acceptable. We do not preach the rebranding of Jesus. I heard this from an evangelical preacher. We need to rebrand Jesus. Nor do we preach a surrender to the power of sin. Nor do we preach the capitulation to the enslavement of sin. Nor do we preach the surrender to the sexual revolution. Nor do we preach pragmatism and political correctness. No and a million no's to that. But we preach Christ and Christ alone. Amen. Jude, the half-brother of Jesus, said, we contend for the faith once delivered, unmodified, not compromised, not watered down, once delivered to the saints, just once delivered. Even during the apostolic age, the apostles, particularly the Apostle Paul, he confronted so many people, so many of his contemporaries, who were preaching false gospels. Others were preaching modified gospel. Others were adding to gospel. And he exposed them all when he said, but we preach Christ, the Christ of the Word of God. In Galatia, he confronted those who were adding to the gospel and they viewed rituals equal with Jesus. He said, no, we preach Christ. In Ephesus and elsewhere, he confronted the Gnostics, those who said that we can be saved by having knowledge. And he said, no, we preach Christ. The early heretic by name is Marcion, from which we get Marcion, the heresy, an early Christian heresy, where he said that the God of the Old Testament is not the same as the God of the New Testament, and therefore we need to be unhitched from the Old Testament. But faithful disciples of Jesus said, without the Old Testament, the New Testament does not make sense. Without the foundation, the building cannot stand. Without Abraham and David, we could not comprehend the seed of Abraham or the son of David as the Lord Jesus Christ, who is the descendant of David and who is the seed of Abraham. Now I can go on and on and on, but I will not do that. The saddest part to me personally, and I know to many of you, is that so many modern evangelical preachers who have now taken these old heresies and they're dressing them up in a new dress and preaching them as if it's the truth. And when I hear heresies like this, I think of the words of Dr. Criswell, former pastor of First Baptist Church of Dallas, when he was hearing all these modern heresies all dressed up. He said, a skunk by any name is a skunk. I want to say amen belongs here. Just as Paul said, of their devices we are not ignorant. Beloved, we need to be more alert more than any other time in modern history. We need to be more discerning than any time in modern history. For when the early believers said, we preach Christ alone, they were burnt alive. They were dipped in hot tar. They were given to hungry lions. But they would not be deterred from preaching Christ alone. Rome always welcomed new gods. They would have been welcomed with open arms. They would have been beloved people in the Roman Empire, because the more gods, the merrier. But when they said Christ only, that's when they got dipped in hot tar. After that, we came to the Dark Ages, where superstition and witchcraft came into the very church, inside the church. But God raised reformers who read the scripture, and they said, no, it's only Christ and salvation by faith in Him alone. 300 years ago, a man by the name of Irenaeus, who taught that God is incapable of converting us. We convert ourselves. But good and godly men like George Whitefield stood up, and they said, no, and a million no. We preach Christ, who can save from the guttermost to the uttermost. Today, the Universalist Unitarian teach that Christ is the ideal man, which we too can be when we obtain higher self. Scientologists teach that if we know enough, we can survive forever. Not without Jesus, you want. Astrology says the time in which you are born determines your destiny. The reincarnationists say life is reincarnated into new life, and you pay for the misdeeds of the former life. But the Bible said this is a fallacy of all fallacies, because I know that Christ paid the wages of all my sins, and He redeemed me eternally. And because the Bible is clear, there's no such thing as reincarnation. The Bible says that it is appointed for man, women, everyone to die once. After that, the judgment comes. The human potential movement said that we can all create our own identity. No wonder we have so many confused people in this culture today. Oh, today there are many people who are called evangelical preachers. They are saying that the Bible should be like a smorgasbord, a buffet. You come and you pick and you choose. You don't like that, you dump it, you take this. Or you don't like this, you do this and you do this. Oh, this is more common than you realize. In fact, that's the teaching that has weakened the Church of Jesus Christ, that has nullified the message of the gospel, that has muffled the voice of Christ, confused millions of people, some of them into eternal destruction. And that is why today, more than ever, we must preach only the Christ of the Bible. Christ, who is God of very God, the God of power and might, who is the only one who can forgive our sins eternally, who can break the power of sin, who can help restore sanity in our lives. He is the only one who can set the captive free. He is the only one who can liberate from the chains of addiction. He is the only one who one day is going to judge the living and the dead. He is the only one who one day is going to reign supreme over the universe before our own eyes. He is the only one to whom every knee shall bow and every tongue will confess that Jesus Christ is Lord, to the glory of God the Father. We preach Christ, who is the image of the invisible God, and we ourselves, your servants, for Jesus' sake. We preach the only Christ who was promised by God the Father back in Genesis. We preach the only Christ who was born of a pure virgin. We preach the only Christ who healed the sick, raised the dead, made the lame to walk, and set the captive free. We preach the only Christ who was crucified on Mount Golgotha and was buried for 3 days. But then, thank God, on the third day, with every power of His omnipotence, He rose from the dead, never to die again. The Christ that we preach is the only one who can promise eternal life. He's the only one who can forgive sinners like me and you. We preach the only Christ who has ascended alive in heaven. And from there, right now, He sits on the rim of the universe. Even when the world seems to be falling apart, He's not. Even when things look out of control, He's not out of His control. But one day, He's going to come back and He's going to reign and rule before our own eyes. We preach the only Christ who's in His first coming, was born in a manger. But when in His second coming, He will rule with an iron scepter. We preach the only Christ for whom and through whom the whole universe was made and created. But He left that splendor of heaven and came to earth. And on His second coming, we will see Him ruling in power and great glory. We preach the only Christ who hung helplessly on the cross, but in His second coming, He will be sitting on the throne of God. We preach the only Christ who was the Lamb of God who takes away the sin of everyone who believes in him. But soon on his second coming, he will come as the Lion of Judah. We preach Christ and not ourselves. That's the saddest part, is when people preach themselves. That's a tragedy. We do not preach pop psychology, helpful that may be. We don't preach self-help, good as that may be. We don't preach Band-Aid, they only give you temporary relief. No, we preach the only one who can do a total job on the total person. And that is not going to come as a surprise to some of you, or most of you. It certainly is going to come as a surprise, what I'm about to say, to my family. I'm a man who is far, far, far, far from being perfect. I know that. But I weep over my sin. I repent of my sin. I don't gloss over my sin. I don't explain away my sin. I don't rationalize my sin. I don't try to blame others for my sin, for I know that it was my sin that fastened him to that cross. And that's my sin that kept him on that cross until he paid my ransom. Beloved, this is Christianity 101. God is not looking for perfect people, but he's looking for imperfect people so he can perfect them. And that's all that God is expecting from those who love him. To lower the bar of righteousness, to lower the standards, so that sinners can accept Christ without repenting, without believing, without transformation, without conversion, is the worst sin that could be committed. To paint or repaint the portrait of Christ without confessing him as Lord is the worst sin of all. For we preach not ourselves, but Christ Jesus, who is the image of the invisible God. Far from Jesus the Christ being the founder of another religion, as so many preachers and pulpits are saying today, he is the creator God who became man. Far from this newly fangled idea that is preached from many a pulpit today, he's not a way, a truth, and a life. He is the way, the truth, and the only giver of eternal life. Far from those, this false claim that everybody, whether they believe or not, they're going to go to heaven. This is a lie from the pit of hell, otherwise known as Hollywood. And deceiving a lot of people. Jesus said, no one. And when he says no one, he means no one comes to the Father but by me. Amen. That's his words, not mine. And that is why from Genesis to Revelation, he is the central focus of the entire Bible. For he was promised by God the Father to Adam and Eve in the Garden of Eden. And that is why 2,000 years, 1600 plus, sometimes 1800, we're not really sure, but thereabouts, 1600 to 2000 years is when the scripture writers were writing. They were all from different professions. They were all from different backgrounds. There were some Gentiles, there were some Jews, but they're all writing this history that we call Genesis to Revelation. That book, the holy book of God, the infallible word of God, they were writing. But the reason they all write one message is because they were all inspired by the Holy Spirit of God. That is why Jesus is the central figure from beginning to end. He is the beginning and the end and everything in between. He is the Alpha and the Omega and the rest of the alphabet. He is the only true revelation of God. And no one else is the revelation of God other than Jesus the Christ. And you can find him in every book of the Bible. Every book of the Bible. If you have the spiritual eyes to see it. If you look at the scripture, you're going to see it very clearly. That in the book of Genesis, he is the seed of the woman that the Father promised Adam and Eve. In Exodus, he is the Passover lamb. In Leviticus, he is the high priest. In Numbers, he is the smitten rock. In Deuteronomy, he is the prophet. And in Joshua, he is the captain of the Lord of hosts. In Judges, he is the creator and the final judge. In Ruth, he is the heavenly kinsman redeemer. In Samuel, he is the anointed one. In Kings, he is the King of Kings and the Lord of Lords. In Chronicles, he is the glory of God in the temple. In Ezra, he is the teacher comes from God. In Nehemiah, he is the rebuilder of broken lives. In Esther, he is the protector of his people. In Job, he is the only comforter in times of trouble. In Psalm, he is our good shepherd. In Proverbs, he is the wisdom of God. In Ecclesiastes, he is the preacher of the kingdom of God. In the Song of Songs, he is the bridegroom who's coming to his bride, the church. In Isaiah, he is the mighty God, everlasting Father, Prince of Peace. In Jeremiah, he is the potter who shapes the clay of our lives into the image of God. In Lamentation, he is the weeping prophet. In Ezekiel, he is the wheel inside the wheel. In Daniel, he is the Son of Man coming on clouds of great glory. And he is the fourth person in the fiery furnace. In Hosea, he is the love of God to the backslider. In Joel, he is the baptism of the Holy Spirit. In Amos, he is the author of judgment and mercy. In Obadiah, he is the God of vengeance. In Jonah, he is the salvation of our Lord. In Micah, he is the great intercessor. In Nahum, he is the stronghold in the days of trouble. In Habakkuk, he is the God of mercy. In Zephaniah, he is the establisher of the kingdom of God upon the earth. In Haggai, he is the desire of all nations. And in Zechariah, he is the branch of Jehovah. In Malachi, the last book of the Old Testament, he is the refiner's fire, the son of righteousness that shall rise over all the world with healing in his wings. And that's announcing for over 2,000 years that he's coming. That's who he is. Look for those characteristics in him when he arrives. Look for him. Some did and believed. Many didn't, because they wanted a Messiah that fits them. Just now, we want a Jesus who agrees with us. Someone said that God created man in his own image, and now we have returned a favor and created a God in our own image. Beloved, be immovable from the truth of the gospel. And that is why when Jesus showed up, he said, "Before Abraham was, I am. I am." That word should have really given them goosebumps. It should have reminded them that this is the very God who appeared to Moses at the burning bush. And when Moses said, "What do I tell them? Who sent me?" He said, "Tell them, I am sent you." And when Jesus said, "I am," they should have jumped all over the place to welcome him as their Messiah, but they didn't. And that is why in the New Testament, you see, with clarity, of course, no symbolism, it's in clarity. You see him in Matthew as the kingly Messiah. In Mark, he is the miracle worker. In Luke, he is the great physician. In John, he is the Lamb of God that takes away the sin of the world. In Acts, he is the risen Lord. In Romans, he is our justification. In Corinthians, he is our sanctification. In Galatians, he is our liberation. In Ephesians, he is our perfection. In Philippians, he is our joy. In Colossians, he is the head of the body of the church. In Thessalonians, he is the coming Lord who reign and rule forever. In Timothy, he is the judge of all men. In Titus, he is the redeemer of the world. In Philemon, he is the friend that sticks to you closer than a brother. In Hebrews, he is the author and the finisher of our salvation. In James, he is the healer of all nations. In Peter, he is the chief shepherd and the bishop of our souls. In John's epistles, he is the word of God. In Jude, he is the coming Lord with 10,000 of his saints to execute judgment upon the earth. In Revelation, he is the Alpha and the Omega, the beginning and the end, the Lion of the tribe of Judah, the root of Jesse, the root of David, the Lamb of God, the Word of God, the King of Kings and the Lord of Lords. We preach Christ and ourselves as servants for Christ's sake.
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2: The account of Daniel's fifth vision extends from Daniel chapter 10 through Daniel chapter 12. It is the longest of the accounts, and it is the most detailed. Chapter 10 was the preamble to it, in which Daniel sees a vision of the Lord, very similar to that seen by John the Evangelist in Revelation chapter 1. And the person that he sees is not identified. Daniel calls him Lord, and I take it is the Lord Jesus, before he became Jesus the man. For he is sent, so he is not the Father, but he is helped by Michael, the prince of your people, one of the three great archangels, so he is above the angels. And the intriguing thing is that if it is the Lord Jesus, we wonder how he could be delayed by affairs of state concerning King Cyrus, so not come immediately while Daniel was fasting and praying. There's no real answer to that query. We are introduced to Michael, the great prince of your people, and so we learn that as well as Gabriel being very important in God's dealing with Daniel, we also have Michael as being very important in dealings at the upper level of the things that happen in the world. And there is a major conflict in the spiritual realm, which Paul explains to us in Ephesians chapter 6 and urges us to put on the whole armour of God that we can resist the evil one. Daniel was obviously one who put on the whole armour of God through his prayer and his righteousness and his study of the scriptures. And so Daniel is told, do not fear the great conflicts that occur among the nations and their impact on the children of Israel. Because in the end, God will establish his kingdom over all the earth. So chapter 10 concludes, do you know why I have come to you? And now I must return to fight with the prince of Persia. And when I have gone forth, indeed the prince of Greece will come. But I will tell you what is noted in the scripture of truth. No one upholds me against these except Michael, your prince. What is being revealed to Daniel is history written in advance. It is the scripture of truth, the plan of events that was determined before the world was made, as the Lord seeks to bring many sons to glory. It is things that will happen

And the incredible thing, as we read chapter 11, if we took the time to study the history of the period to which it relates, we would find incredible detail. Indeed, history written in advance. We would simply need to put names on the people and places, fill in the details around the structure that is given. The order of events is accurately recorded. We'll see some of that as we progress with our reading. So we begin chapter 11. Chapter 10 ends with an aside which continues in chapter 11. No one upholds me against these except Michael, your prince. Also in the first year of Darius the Mede, I stood up to confirm and strengthen him. And now I will tell you the truth. Behold, three more kings will arise in Persia, and the fourth will be far greater than them all. By his strength, through his riches, he shall stir up all against the realm of Greece. Then a mighty king shall arise, who shall rule with great dominion, and do according to his will. And when he has arisen, his kingdom shall be broken up, and divided toward the four winds of heaven, but not among his posterity, nor according to his dominion with which he ruled. For his kingdom shall be uprooted, even for others besides these. My name's Arthur, and I thank you for joining me as we begin to understand Daniel chapter 11, at least to a small extent. When you look towards the mountains, you actually see a range of ridges and mountains. You don't see the valleys that lie between them, and you can't tell the distances between them, but you can see the peaks, one and then another one behind that, and another one behind that. And that's the structure of what we will see in this chapter. In our immediate foreground, we see Cyrus is the Persian king, and that there will be three more Persian kings of increasing power. Beyond that, we'll see the rise of Alexander the Great, a mighty Greek king. And in his realm, there will be that little horn we've already spoken about, Antiochus Epiphanes, who will exalt himself against God. And he will lead us to the Antichrist of the last days, who will actually sit in the temple and proclaim himself God. These are the peaks that we are looking to in this chapter. This fourth Persian king shall be far richer than them all, and by his strength, through his riches, he shall stir up against the realm of Greece. Well, the fourth king of the Persian kingdom is Ahasuerus, known to us in the book of Esther. And so the Lord supports him through Mordecai against Haman the Agagite, who would destroy the people of God. Ahasuerus ruled a long time and became very powerful and very great. And in his ambition, he sought to attack Greece, which is a long way from Persia. But he was defeated. The effect was to raise Persia on the Greek radar. And so in time, Alexander the Great rose in Greece and came to take on the Persian kingdom. So the next great king, who will be greater than this fourth king of Persia, is a mighty king who shall arise in Greece. So the decline of the Persian Empire is glossed over as we go from Ahasuerus to Alexander the Great. The mighty king who shall arise, who shall rule with great dominion. Alexander the Great rose to power and took on Persia, overthrew the Persian Empire, and took control of a huge area from Egypt to India. But then our prophecy says, and when he has arisen, his kingdom shall be broken up and divided toward the four winds of heaven. Alexander the Great died mysteriously at the age of 33.
hardly having completed his campaign. And his sons were killed, and so his kingdom was divided among his four generals, north, south, east, and west. And the prophecy will now focus on conflicts between the king of the north and the king of the south, the Seleucids, based in Mesopotamia, and the Ptolemies, based in Egypt. Because little Israel is in between. He is the battleground over which they fight. Josephus records some fascinating information concerning Alexander the Great, that he had a vision before he began his campaign. That vision included meeting a group of priests dressed in white. As he went on his campaign against Egypt and passed by Israel, he thought to subjugate them. And when he went up there, the priests came out of the city dressed in white, and he recognized his vision. And they opened to him the scriptures, showing him from Daniel's prophecy that his campaign was known by God. Consequently, Alexander the Great did not destroy this fledgling state, but enabled it to develop and grow. For in Daniel's time, the city of Jerusalem had been desolate, absolutely, for 50 years, and only a few people had gone back to rebuild the temple with Cyrus' permission, who were facing serious opposition. Although there would be much trouble, God would be with them in the midst of that trouble. That's the point of the prophecy.

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1: As was Jesus' custom, when he'd been late in Jerusalem, he was spending the night out on the Mount of Olives in the Garden of Gethsemane. Other times he went back out to Bethany if he had more time. But this was Passover night, and they'd had the Passover meal in an upper room. Judas had gone out to tell the chief priests where Jesus could be found, and Jesus had come to the Garden of Gethsemane, knowing that Judas was coming. But he didn't run away, he didn't go and hide. He just prayed. So he didn't respond in fear of the things that he knew were going to happen. He faced them with God's support. The disciples could have stood with him, but they went to sleep while Jesus prayed. And now Jesus wakes them up. And immediately, while he was still speaking, Judas, one of the 12, with a great multitude, with swords and clubs, came from the chief priests and the scribes and the elders. Now his betrayer had given them a signal, saying, "Whomever I kiss, he is the one. Seize him and lead him away safely." As soon as he had come, immediately he went up to him and said to him, "Rabbi, Rabbi," and kissed him. And they laid their hands on him and took him. And one of those who stood by drew his sword and struck the servant of the high priest and cut off his ear. Then Jesus answered and said to them, "Have you come out as against a robber with swords and clubs to take me? I was daily with you in the temple teaching, and you did not seize me. But the scriptures must be fulfilled." Then they all forsook him and fled. Now a certain young man followed him, having a linen cloth thrown around his naked body. And the young men laid hold of him, and he left the linen cloth and fled from them naked. My name's Arthur, and I thank you for joining me as we share from Mark chapter 14, verses 43 to 52. The arrest of Jesus. As we've noted, it's the eve of Passover, which means there is a full moon. Light under the olive trees would be dappled, but it's not too difficult to make your way around up the path and into the garden. The chief priests had sent quite a group with Judas to arrest Jesus. They came with swords and clubs ready for a fight, but Jesus is not one who is going to fight. So that he could be sure that it was Jesus who was arrested and not somebody else, Judas had given them a sign, saying, "I'll go up to Jesus and I'll give him a greeting, I'll give him a kiss." This is a normal sign of love and friendship and respect. "When I've done that, then you will know who is the person you need to arrest. That's the one that you take." So Judas wasn't concerned to take the others. The chief priests were not concerned about the others, although the disciples didn't know that. And when they saw Jesus arrested, all they could think of was that they needed to flee, and they disappeared in all directions among the trees. But generally nobody was chasing them. Those who betray God's people will often feign love and friendship. They come bearing gifts, but their purpose is against God, not for God. Well, Jesus is arrested. One of them, it turns out it's Peter. But Peter is not identified in the synoptic gospel accounts, only in John's account. Often when somebody does something in the synoptic gospels that could reflect badly on them, they are not particularly identified because they were still alive when the account was prepared. And so Peter is not identified in this account. John wrote after Peter was dead. And after he was dead, there was no problem mentioning that it was Peter who'd done this. He drew his sword. There were two swords among the disciples. Peter had one of them. He had told Jesus he would defend him, and he was going to do it, even though he was seriously outnumbered. He's been asleep. He's not really thinking very well, and he didn't ask Jesus what to do, but he lashes out and struck the servant of the high priest, cutting off his ear. John tells us the right ear. which suggests to me that he came from behind, assuming Peter was right-handed. But Jesus tells him to put his sword away. Those who live by the sword will die by the sword. And Jesus heals the high priest's servant's ear. John tells us the name of the servant of the high priest, in fact, who was healed as well. So there was a testimony that Jesus did not resist arrest, even though one of his misguided disciples did so. Sometimes we will do things in a misguided way outside of the will of God, and we need to be ready to accept the Lord's reprimand. For Jesus' approach, the approach of Christ, is to overcome evil with good, not to retaliate evil for evil. But Jesus speaks to those who've come to arrest him and challenges them. Have you come out as against a robber with swords and clubs to take me? But every day I've been in the temple teaching. Why did you have to come out in the middle of the night? The reason is that they were doing the wrong thing. They didn't want the crowds to come to Jesus' defense. And so they act in a sneaky way. They need a betrayer. But this was all happening according to the scriptures. It's not that God made a mistake in writing the scriptures. It's the fact that God knows the end from the beginning. He knows the choices that we will make before we make them, but he doesn't force us to make those choices. He was therefore able to write down in the scriptures the things that would happen. And when these things are done by people who had no knowledge of the scriptures or no understanding of the scriptures, then it shows that God really does know what's going on, and he does have a plan and purpose and a way for it all. So the apostles were able to teach strongly concerning Jesus from the scriptures because they could say, well, this is what the scripture says and this is what happened to Jesus. You know what happened to Jesus. It just happened last week, last year, whatever. You can go and talk to this person and that person and that person, and they were there and they'll tell you what happened. But that's what the scripture said would happen. Therefore, Jesus is the Messiah. And this was the reason why so many people at the beginning among the Jews turned to Jesus. Mark records, "Now a certain young man followed him, having a linen cloth thrown around his naked body. And the young men laid hold of him, and he left the linen cloth and fled from them naked." It seems that young man was probably Mark himself. As we suggested, the upper room was most likely Mark's family home. And we can imagine a young 10-year-old or so hanging around with the big boys and watching what was going on, not participating in the Last Supper, but watching everything that was going on. And when Jesus went out, he would be keen to go out and sleep out under the stars with Jesus and the disciples that night. He had seen Jesus praying. He had seen the disciples sleeping. Maybe he himself had dropped off to sleep. But when Jesus was arrested, some of the young lads who were in that team spotted him and sought to grab him. But he slithered out from the linen cloth and fled into the darkness also. The point was that no one else was arrested. Jesus, in fact, urged the authorities to let all the disciples go free, for they could not contribute to the redemption of mankind. This was a price that Jesus alone had to pay. Peter, with his sword, was thinking as those sent by the chief priest were thinking. They came with swords and clubs, ready for a fight, to force their way. Paul explains all this by saying, "We do not wrestle against flesh and blood, but against principalities and powers and wickedness in high places." So the person in front of us carrying the sword is not really the enemy. The enemy is Satan and the spirits that have deceived this man to thinking he is doing the right thing or have commanded him to act in this way. Therefore Jesus says, "Put up the sword. I came into the world to save sinners, not to destroy them."

0: This is Condus Benedict. Psalm 147. What a wonderful psalm. It's a psalm that challenges us in relation to prayer, praise, worship. It's a psalm that tells us that there is healing for the brokenhearted and it's in the hands of God. It's also a psalm that helps us to focus our attention on the greatness of God. Praise the Lord! How good it is to sing praises to our God! How pleasant and fitting to praise Him! Quite exciting. But it's also a psalm that stirs our hearts and imagination in relation to humility. Humility. Humble yourselves before the mighty hand of God, and so on. Verse 11 is the verse that I want to concentrate on just for a few moments. Why? Because it speaks of fear. But there's something exciting about fear. If you go through the Old Testament and have a look at verses of Scripture that talk about fearing God, there are two aspects to it. For example, Deuteronomy chapter 6, verse 24. So the Lord commanded us to observe all these statutes, to fear the Lord our God for our good always and for our survival as it is today. On one side, revere God. On the other side, the blessing of God. Psalm 31, verse 19, for example. How great is your goodness, which you have stored up for those who fear you, which you have wrought for those who take refuge in you before the sons of men. Again, the goodness of God, the blessing of God to those who revere God and have a holy fear of God. Psalm 112, verse 1. Praise the Lord! How blessed is the man who fears the Lord, who greatly delights in His commands. Again, fear, praise, blessing. Proverbs 9:10. The fear of the Lord is the beginning of wisdom, and knowledge of the Holy One is understanding. Proverbs 10:27. The fear of the Lord prolongs life, but the years of the wicked will be shortened. Proverbs 19:23. The fear of the Lord leads to life, so that one may sleep satisfied, untouched by evil. Proverbs 22, verse 4. The reward of humility and fear of the Lord are riches, honor, and life. The concept here of one, revering God, having a healthy fear of God, and receiving the wonderful blessing of God is very plain and very clear. So as I go through Psalm 147, and I read, the Lord delights in those who fear Him, who put their hope in His unfailing love. I'm excited. I'm excited because I see the gospel. I'm excited because I see the Lord Jesus. I'm excited because it's not the sort of fear the world talks about. It's not anxiety. It's not anxiousness. It's not being scared. It's a reverence towards God the Father for His love and for His mercy. And that's the blessing He gives. There's an old hymn which we used to sing in college, and many churches still sing it, that really stirs my heart and my imagination. I just want to finish this session with this hymn. My hope is built on nothing less than Jesus' blood and righteousness. No merit of my own I claim, but wholly lean on Jesus' name. On Christ the solid rock I stand, all other ground is sinking sand. When darkness seems to veil His face, I rest on His unchanging grace. In every high and stormy gale, my anchor holds within the veil. On Christ, the solid rock, I stand, while other ground is sinking sand. Why? Because my hope is built on nothing less than Jesus' blood and righteousness. And Jesus' blood and righteousness leads us to the fear of the Lord, which is the beginning of wisdom. And the knowledge of the Holy One is understanding. This is Condus Benedict. This is Sunday Worship.
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2: I was the worst PE teacher ever. I taught kids at school how to do the high jump when I couldn't do it myself. I knew all the peripherals, but I couldn't actually do the real thing. Don't ask me how I got to be in that position. That's a long story. But one day I got caught out when a cheeky fellow PE teacher asked me to demonstrate it in front of my Year 9 boys PE class. And my little kangaroo hop through the bar across my belly was totally embarrassing. Sometimes Christians can be really good at focusing on the peripherals and not so good at focusing on the real thing, on how to be saved. And it's important to focus on how you're actually saved. Salvation is about believing in Jesus. The peripherals are good, but they're not how you get to heaven. Remember, if you want to do the high jump, then train. If you want to be saved, believe in Jesus.
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1: Recently, I was chatting with a new friend in the Philippines. In 1 year, I'll be 60, she said. I can't wait. I was shocked. Are you kidding? She wasn't. In this part of the world, the elderly are held in very high regard. When they turn 60, they're awarded special titles and a huge range of senior citizen discounts. That includes super cheap deals at restaurants and free movies for a lifetime. The Filipino perspective is a counterbalance to our Western obsession with youth. Which one of us can't wait until we turn 60? The truth is that all people, old and young, are made in God's image and are worthy of the highest honour. Yes, it's great to be without wrinkles and have plenty of energy to burn, but it's also a joy to honour those who have gone before us, whose shoulders we stand on and whose wisdom we can learn so much from. Let's be people who value the elderly among us. I'm Tanya Harris of GodConversations.com.
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2: Joy is something we all seek. The problem with joy is it's elusive, it's hard to find and harder to hold. The great Christian author and Oxford professor of literature, C.S. Lewis, reflected on this experience in his book Surprised by Joy, and he wrote, "Joy is never in our power, but pleasure often is." Lewis is right, that pleasure is within our grasp, and so we pursue pleasure believing it will bring us joy, and it often does not. Pleasure is selfish, it's usually immediate and short-term. We like the experience, so we chase after it again and again, looking for joy and only finding disappointment. Jesus said that he'd give us joy. He even described this as complete joy. But there's a catch. The joy of Jesus comes as we obey his teaching. We prefer joy on our terms, but it may be just pleasure we are chasing and missing joy completely.
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2: In a previous God's Money Matters spot, we discussed the reasons that God wants us to tithe. One, because he first gave and it makes us more like him. Two, because it strengthens our faith and our trust in him. And three, it brings about financial discipline. We also discussed how God wants us to tithe to the storehouse, being in today's context, our local church. So we've got the tithing matter sorted, but what about free will offerings? What are free will offerings for? I believe that tithes are not a choice. We are commanded to give the tithe. However, on the other hand, free will offerings are a way for us to express our gratitude, thanks and love for God for what he has done for us. It's an outpouring of our heart. That's why it's called free will offerings. Since offerings are extra, over and above the tithe, there is no set formula for how much to give. I believe offerings should be given from the overflow in your budget, given from the extra that you have left over once all your other obligations are met. So this presupposes you know how much your obligations are, and the best way to manage this is with a budget. I've met some Christians where they're struggling financially. They've been extremely generous with their offerings. Their church or some other worthy cause has been raising funds and gave generously to the cause. I love the heart of these people. However, it has at times caused them to get into financial trouble, as they've given generously without considering the other financial commitments. I found a great way to ensure this problem doesn't happen to you. There are always great causes that will touch your heart and that you want to give to. So why don't you set aside an amount of money every week into a separate bank account specifically for offerings? And when these causes and needs arise, you can simply give from the offerings account rather than from your primary bill paying account. This way you can give without overextending yourself, giving wisely and freely as a good steward would. So why not be more deliberate with your free will giving and offerings? After all, in Acts 20:35, we are reminded that Jesus said, "It is more blessed to give than to receive."
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0: In primary school, you have great respect for your teachers. They know everything and have answers to all your questions. In secondary school, skepticism creeps in. You ask questions like, when will I ever use this in real life? Finally, you get to choose your own subjects and majors once you get to uni. Once you hit university, your education is in your own hands. Unfortunately, at times when it comes to our faith education, we get stuck in primary school. We expect our church pastors or leaders to answer all our questions. There comes a time when we need to start taking responsibility for our own faith journey. It's when we take this education seriously that we find a whole new world of learning and discovery. Our God loves wisdom. So let's graduate from Faith Primary School and start to seriously explore God. He is the best teacher we could ever hope for. I'm Linda Bailey from dailydevotions.com.au.
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1: This is Contus Benedict with a thought for the moment. In the Gospel, we see a high regard for human dignity, for mankind as the object of God's love, compassion, and forgiveness. I'd rather preach one sermon on the love and grace and mercy of God than 100 on God's wrath and judgment. Having said this, we should not kid ourselves. As the Apostle Paul puts it to the Galatians, do not be deceived. God is not mocked, for whatever a man sows, that he will also reap. Sin has entered the world, and humanity is fragile. The Lord Jesus can heal that which ails humanity, but many will not receive, many will reject. I don't understand it sometimes, quite frankly, but that's the reality of life. God gives us that freedom to receive or to reject. This is Contus Benedict with a thought for the moment.
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0: May I ask you directly, are you showing mercy toward others, sharing the gifts that mercy provides? Hi, I'm Chuck Swindoll. One of my mentors used to say, mercy is God's ministry to the miserable. Isn't that good? And it doesn't stop with compassion or sadness over someone in dire straits. It means identifying with those folks who are hurting. It's not simply some feeling of sympathy or sadness because somebody's in trouble, but feeling what they feel and then helping them through that. Mercy meets others at their point of disappointment, disease, distress, right where Jesus will be.
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2: Mark Twain once made a joke saying, "Heaven goes by favour. If it went by merit, you would stay out and your dog would get in." I think Twain nailed it. When I look at my scruffy little dog called Theo, I can see how true it is. If eternal life was given out by merit, my little doggy would definitely make it through the pearly gates, and I'd be kept out. Ephesians 2 says, "For it is by grace you've been saved, through faith, and this is not from yourselves. It's the gift of God, not by works, so that no one can boast." There's only one way to find forgiveness, by the grace of God that has come to us through Christ Jesus. Be grateful that God doesn't let people into heaven based on what they've done, but instead based on what His Son has already done on the cross.
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0: It's amazing how the hurts of the past can haunt our hearts. So many people seem like they're chained to them forever. Hi, I'm Bernie Diamond. Doesn't matter who we are, we have hurts from the past. Things that people have said and done or that they failed to say or do, rejection or betrayal, they're like chains around the hearts of so many people. Jesus harped on about forgiveness. I mean, it was a big deal for him. The Lord's Prayer. Father, forgive us as we forgive those who've sinned against us. You know why? Because it's unforgiveness that chains us to the hurts of the past. The expectation that things have to be set right, justice has to be done before we can let go. But so often, justice won't be done. And even though it's not fair, we have to let go of our right for a fair outcome. That's called forgiveness. And when we make that decision in our hearts to let go, it frees us from the hurts of the past. Jesus.
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2: Most people in Western nations have an excess of wealth and possessions. It's always helpful to ask what attitudes we should have towards what we own. I believe there are three choices. First, we can serve it. In other words, commit our time and energy and efforts to build our wealth and possessions, no matter what the cost. Those who spend little and serve their wealth by being totally focused on gaining more. Second, we can have it serve us. In this situation, we use what we have to position ourselves in society, gain influence, and build significance. Thirdly, though, we can choose to use what we have to serve others. In this way, we don't just commit to accumulation or focus on personal elevation, but we take what we have for the liberation of others. To use what you have for the good of others is not just an act of kindness, it is to reflect the heart of God.
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0: Living in Faith with Con Dispenedick. The Lord Jesus, in his love, has forewarned us of what we can expect in life. Our goal should be to focus on the Lord Jesus, introducing others to him. God wonderfully equips his people. These thoughts go one after the other, and they're rather powerful. When we make ourselves available, he will give us the words. He will empower us, for he does not give us a spirit of fear. I think that's an exciting thing. In 2 Timothy chapter 1, verse 7, we read the following. For the spirit God gave us does not make us timid, but gives us power, love, and self-control. Now, this has to be put alongside the fact that he doesn't make us arrogant, selfish. The Christian is not someone who stands on their soapbox and browbeats people to get what he or she wants. Paul wanted to encourage Timothy to be able to stand up for what he believed and to use the God-given gifts that he had. In the same way, as I believe, the Word of God challenges us to stand up for who we are in the Lord Jesus and use the God-given gifts that we have. Our goal in life should be to focus on the Lord Jesus. This is Con Dispenedick.
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1: How do we know if what we're hearing is from God? How do we know it's not just a figment of our overactive imagination or something we made up? We are told to test the spirits to see if they're from God. Perhaps the best way to do this is to ask another question. Is this something God would say? But how do we know if it's something God would say? One of the reasons why God sent Jesus to earth was to help us answer that very question. Jesus came as God in the flesh to show us what God is like. Jesus is a living, walking embodiment of God's nature. So in testing a revelation, we could ask, is this something Jesus would say? Is it consistent with the teachings he gave and the way he treated people? Does it align with the truths he spoke of and the things that he did? Ultimately, does it echo the heart of a God who laid down his life for us all? This is Tanya Harris of GodConversations.com.
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0: The most commonly asked question of a Year 12 student is, what do you want to do when you grow up? My daughter was passionate about hairdressing until one day she came home and told me that she'd totally changed her mind. I was confused. I couldn't work out what had happened. A few months later, I discovered why. A well-meaning parent had told her that hairdressing was the worst paid job and she'd be crazy to do it. This lady had taken her own experience and squashed my daughter's dream. It took me ages to convince her again that money's not the most important factor, and if you really love something, then it's worth pursuing. I know too many people who chase their pay packet only to hate their work and find their life miserable. The writer of Ecclesiastes reminds us that our time is short and it's not worth wasting on things that don't matter. If you really love something, then it's worth dedicating time, energy, and resources into it. Because when we enjoy what we're doing, we give it so much more, and in turn, we reap such a great reward. I'm Linda Bailey from dailydevotions.com.au.
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1: Better is the poor who walks in his integrity than one who is perverse in his lips and is a fool. My name's Arthur and I thank you for joining me as we share together this first proverb from the book of Proverbs chapter 19. Better is the poor who walks in his integrity than one who is perverse in his lips and is a fool. In society, we have many people who are rich, but the vast majority of people are poor. And often it surprises people who are rich that the poor can be happy in themselves, that they accept their position in life and they get on with life. They work hard, but they don't have the privileges of education. They don't have the privileges of wealth, of comfort, of nice clothes, of travel, but there is some contentment in them. Of course, there is always extreme poverty where people are in great distress. What Solomon is saying here is that there is something more important than wealth, and that is personal integrity, that you are honest, that you are hardworking, and that you accept your position in life. Because those who do not accept their position in life will all the time be in strife, trying to find another position. Now, it may be that the opportunity comes your way that you can. Particularly when you're young, you might be given the opportunity for education or travel or other things. But if you compromise your integrity to get these things, then you are setting yourselves up for disaster. The whole point of the scriptures is to reveal that God has an eternal plan, not just a plan for your 70 years, but a plan for eternity. And that plan depends on your integrity. Your present circumstances are simply a test of your integrity. Many people, having done a hard day's work, just have enough to survive for the period of life that the Lord has granted them. And God, in his gracious wisdom, has provided. But men, in their foolishness and greed, fight and strive. They deprive one another of what is needed. There's plenty of food in the world to feed everybody. The problem is that greed prevents it being distributed. Greed prevents the poor from accessing the quality food. Because we think that the economic system is more important. Well, those who are in control of the economic system, who are feathering their own situation. And Western countries consume far more of the world's productivity than their fair share. And one can make all kinds of economic arguments for this, but many of these are just attempts to justify exploitation of others. The reality is that some people manage their affairs better than others. But those who forfeit their integrity to get material advantage are in grave trouble. Paul says to Timothy that love of money is the root of all kinds of evil. As people desire to get rich and pierce themselves through with many sorrows. Hear what James says. Come now, you rich. Weep and howl for your miseries that are coming upon you. Your riches are corrupted and your garments are moth-eaten. Your gold and silver are corroded and their corrosion will be a witness against you and will eat your flesh like fire. You have heaped up treasure in the last days. Indeed, the wages of the labourers who mowed your fields, which you kept back by fraud, cry out. And the cries of the reapers have reached the ears of the Lord of Sabaoth. You have lived on the earth in pleasure and luxury. You have fattened your hearts as in the day of slaughter. You have condemned. You have murdered the just. He does not resist you. These are the people who've traded wealth for integrity. The goal of life is not to get rich. As Timothy again says, you don't take any of it with you. And Paul said, if you have food and clothing, be content. Indeed, having received a gift from the Philippians when he was in prison in great need, he said, I rejoiced in the Lord greatly that now at last your care for me has flourished again, though you surely did care, but you lacked opportunity. Not that I speak in regard to need, for I have learned, in whatever state I am, to be content. I know how to be abased, and I know how to abound. Everywhere and in all things I have learned both to be full and to be hungry, both to abound and to suffer need. I can do all things through Christ who strengthens me. So why amass it? Why have a huge amount in reserve when you die? It's a fact that the richer you are, the fewer family members you have. So anything that you leave behind, who will it go to? The point is that you have the opportunity to use this gold and silver, riches, wealth, time and energy in this life to put your treasure in heaven. And that's what the Lord Jesus taught. As he gave his Sermon on the Mount, he set before us a completely different standard to that which we're used to, based on the Ten Commandments. We're based on the fact that righteousness comes by not lying, by not bearing false witness against your neighbour, by moral integrity, sexual integrity, not stealing, not coveting, remembering the Sabbath day, fulfilling your religious duties, and acknowledging God and not building idols. But Jesus set up a standard that was completely different from that, where a person hungers and thirsts for righteousness. His great desire is to do the right thing. And the gospel enables us to move in that direction by offering us God's Holy Spirit. When we believe in the Lord Jesus and submit to his discipline, take him as a model for the way we shall live, he gives us eternal life, and he gives us now the Holy Spirit as a guarantee of that we might be helped to walk worthy of our Lord. So better is the poor who walks in his integrity than one who is perverse in his lips and is a fool. Concerning this world's wealth, Jesus was poor. When he was challenged to pay a tax, he had to send Peter fishing to get the coin. And when he was crucified, all that they could take from him was his robe. They could not take his integrity. Of course, it is the lips that are the key to the way that we walk. If you're going to be a thief, then you will use your lips to get a colleague, to sell on the goods. If you're going to slander somebody, to get an advantage over them, you use your lips. You are doing exactly what Satan did. Jesus called him a liar and a murderer. In Jesus' teaching on the Sermon on the Mount, to curse somebody is as serious as murdering them. It's been said, you shall not kill. But I say, if you call someone a fool, you'll suffer the judgment of hell. The ultimate definition of a fool in the scriptures is one who says, there is no God. I don't have to worry about God. I just have to worry about myself. Ultimately, we will stand before the living God. In fact, we will stand before Jesus Christ, we're told. He tells us to give account of our lives, even our words. God has appointed him as the judge of all the earth, because he's the Son of Man, because he has experienced life on this earth. He knows what it is to be hungry. He knows what it is to be cold. He knows what it is to be maligned and mistreated. He knows what it is to be beaten up. He knows what it is to be unjustly killed. And so he is well fitted to be a judge for us. But the other point that the scriptures made is that he experienced all these things that he might be a ransom for us, that those who believe in the Lord Jesus Christ might be forgiven for their failures, for their ignorance, for their misbehavior. Not that you seek forgiveness and go and repeat, for forgiveness depends on repentance, that you acknowledge you have gone wrong and turn from your evil way to walk in his way. But the person who seeks after money will sacrifice his integrity to get power, but all that power will be taken away. Better is the poor who walks in his integrity than one who is perverse in his lips and is a fool.
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2: Have you noticed the explosion in lifestyle sections in the newspapers around Australia? I can't pick up a copy of the Sydney Morning Herald these days without several sections of the paper falling out. These sections deal with such serious matters as the location of the best coffee in town, what I should really do with my bathroom, or what obscure part of the world is the latest must-see destination. The issues that lifestyle sections deal with used to be just for the fabulously wealthy. But today there is so much disposable wealth and accumulating debt that everyone is into lifestyle. But why the interest? Shelley Gare, journalist and author, has written, "Lifestyle is what you concentrate on when you're not too sure where life itself is taking you." In other words, we focus on lifestyle to avoid the more serious questions of life. In the end, your spiritual health and eternal destiny will matter a whole lot more than your garden or your kitchen.
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0: Men Are From Mars, Women Are From Venus is a book by John Gray. G'day, this is Warwick Marsh from Dads for Kids. Here are six big differences between men and women, according to John Gray. Number one, the biggest mistake Martians make is to interrupt by offering solutions. The biggest mistake Venetians make is to offer unsolicited advice. Number two, Martians need to learn the importance of listening. Venetians need to learn how to stop trying to change a man. Number three, on Mars, big expressions of love make a big difference. On Venus, the little expressions of love make a big difference. Number four, to feel better, men go into their caves. To feel better, women discuss it. Number five, on Mars, he assumes that if she is not asking for more romance, then she must be getting enough. On Venus, it is not romantic if she has to ask for expressions of love and affection. Number six, Martians particularly enjoy being appreciated, accepted, and trusted. Venetians particularly enjoy being respected, understood, and cherished. To subscribe to the Dads for Kids weekly email newsletter for dads, go to fatherhood.org.au.
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2: In this bulletin, gold in the pool at the Commonwealth Games and another case of bird flu discovered. With more, I'm Tracy Weir. Labor's National Conference will wrap up today as the party tries to avoid a messy fight over Israel and AUKUS. Michael Packey has details.
3: Over recent days, policy debates have been fairly subdued on the floor of Labor's 50th National Conference, taking place here at the Adelaide Convention Centre. Today, the focus turns to more contentious issues for the party, the AUKUS Defence Pact and Israel's involvement in Gaza. Some Labor members are pushing the government to abandon the AUKUS deal due to its cost and concern over manufacturing nuclear-powered submarines. A group of party members, led by the outspoken MP Ed Husic, believe Labor must also take a stronger stance against Israel, including the withdrawal of Australian embassy staff from Tel Aviv.
2: Michael Packey. The latest opinion poll shows Victoria will have a change of government on the last Saturday in November. New polling in the Herald Sun shows the coalition under Jess Wilson leading Labor 56-44, two-party preferred. If repeated in November, Labor would be removed from office in a wipeout. Australia's agriculture minister says while the discovery of bird flu in Queensland is disappointing, it shows biosecurity measures are working. Further testing will be carried out after a dead petrel found on Moreton Island initially tested positive for the H5 strain. Julie Collins maintains there have been no mass mortalities in Australia.
4: Nor is there any evidence of spread to any other animal populations at this time. There is also no evidence currently of any infections in our poultry or our agriculture system, and the risk to human health remains low. As you would be aware, our government has been preparing for this.
2: There have now been 17 confirmed cases nationwide. The federal government has raised travel warnings for Bahrain and Kuwait to level 4. That's do not travel amid escalating strikes in the Middle East. Australians in the region are being urged to consider leaving while commercial flights remain available. Veteran Christian broadcaster, pastor and author Chuck Swindoll recently shared what he would preach if he were delivering his final sermon. The 91-year-old told Pastor Greg Laurie's podcast he would speak on the grace of God because he wanted to be remembered as a man of grace. He said the sermon would centre on Jesus and likely come from the Book of Romans. Pastor Swindoll said he would explain to his audience how they can get to know this grace personally just by accepting Christ as their Lord and Saviour. A priest has been fatally shot a day after he baptised 175 people in a major river in the Central African Republic. Gunmen opened fire on the car of Father Monga, who was active in regional peace initiatives. No group has admitted responsibility and the motive remains a mystery. To sport, and in the NRL first off, the Rabbitohs have triumphed over the Storm 28-26. The Roosters defeated the Knights in a 23-22 victory. The result marks five straight wins for the Chooks. Roosters coach Trent Robinson says the side still has work to do if they want the premiership.
5: Overall, I thought the end, our end of sets were really poor. I think that cost us a lot of field position. We had four 20-metre restarts at half-time against us from our kicking.
2: First up today, the Raiders take on West's Tigers. And Lani Pallister has opened Australia's medal tally at the Glasgow Commonwealth Games with gold. She's had a dominant win in the 400-metre freestyle event. That's the latest Vision National News. I'm Tracy Weir.
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1: This is Condis Benedick with a thought for the moment. In the world, peace is something that we hope for, pray for, work for, fight for, and as history has shown us, is very elusive. Just when you think things are okay, something stupid happens to rock our world. To be right with God means that you enjoy the peace of God. This is something that the world cannot take from any child of God. The world depends on personal ability. The Christian depends on the adequacy of the Lord Jesus. In the world, peace is something you hope for or work for. To the Christian, peace is God's wonderful gift received by faith. Therefore, from this passage in John, we learn that in the Lord Jesus, we have peace. In the Lord Jesus, we have comfort and an advocate. That's the Holy Spirit. This is Condis Benedick with a thought for the moment.
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1: Yeah, I got what you need if you need a little peace. All that stressing out gonna hurt your skin routine.

0: Hi, it's Jamin, your 1 minute coach. One of the things I enjoy most about coaching is helping people see that they far underestimated their own capabilities. Most people don't really know what they are able to achieve because they've never really expected big things from themselves. It's so funny when people say, "I'm only human." This is to totally forget that the human being is the most wondrous and complex thing on the planet. Now, one simple way to increase what you are capable of is just to ask better questions. Here's an example of making a small adjustment to a simple question to drastically improve what you are capable of in life. Question 1, can I do this? Question 2, how can I do this? By adding one word to the question, it completely changes what happens inside your head when you hear it. The second question causes your brain to assume that it can be done, allowing it to search for the way to make it happen. If your brain can't find a way, then a new way must be created. For more information, go to oneminutecoach.com.au.
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2: In this bulletin, gold in the pool at the Commonwealth Games and another case of bird flu discovered. With more, I'm Tracy Weir. Labor's National Conference will wrap up today as the party tries to avoid a messy fight over Israel and AUKUS. Michael Packey has details.
3: Over recent days, policy debates have been fairly subdued on the floor of Labor's 50th National Conference taking place here at the Adelaide Convention Centre. Today, the focus turns to more contentious issues for the party, the AUKUS Defence Pact and Israel's involvement in Gaza. Some Labor members are pushing the government to abandon the AUKUS deal due to its cost and concern over manufacturing nuclear-powered submarines. A group of party members, led by the outspoken MP Ed Husic, believe Labor must also take a stronger stance against Israel, including the withdrawal of Australian embassy staff from Tel Aviv.
2: Michael Packey. The latest opinion poll shows Victoria will have a change of government on the last Saturday in November. New polling in the Herald Sun shows the coalition under Jess Wilson leading Labor 56-44, two-party preferred. If repeated in November, Labor would be removed from office in a wipeout. Australia's agriculture minister says while the discovery of bird flu in Queensland is disappointing, it shows biosecurity measures are working. Further testing will be carried out after a dead petrel found on Moreton Island initially tested positive for the H5 strain. Julie Collins maintains there have been no mass mortalities in Australia.
4: Nor is there any evidence of spread to any other animal populations at this time. There is also no evidence currently of any infections in our poultry or our agriculture system, and the risk to human health remains low. As you would be aware, our government has been preparing for this.
2: There have now been 17 confirmed cases nationwide. The federal government has raised travel warnings for Bahrain and Kuwait to level 4, that's do not travel, amid escalating strikes in the Middle East. Australians in the region are being urged to consider leaving while commercial flights remain available. Veteran Christian broadcaster, pastor and author Chuck Swindoll recently shared what he would preach if he were delivering his final sermon. The 91-year-old told Pastor Greg Laurie's podcast he would speak on the grace of God because he wanted to be remembered as a man of grace. He said the sermon would centre on Jesus and likely come from the Book of Romans. Pastor Swindoll said he would explain to his audience how they can get to know this grace personally just by accepting Christ as their Lord and Saviour. A priest has been fatally shot a day after he baptised 175 people in a major river in the Central African Republic. Gunmen opened fire on the car of Father Monga, who was active in regional peace initiatives. No group has admitted responsibility and the motive remains a mystery. To sport, and in the NRL first off, the Rabbitohs have triumphed over the Storm 28-26. The Roosters defeated the Knights in a 23-22 victory. The result marks five straight wins for the Chooks. Roosters coach Trent Robinson says the side still has work to do if they want the premiership.
5: Overall, I thought the end, our end of sets were really poor. I think that cost us a lot of field position. We had four 20-metre restarts at half-time against us from our kicking.
2: First up today, the Raiders take on West's Tigers. And Lani Pallister has opened Australia's medal tally at the Glasgow Commonwealth Games with gold. She's had a dominant win in the 400-metre freestyle event. That's the latest Vision National News. I'm Tracy Weir.
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0: It's 103.5 that you turn to for your family-friendly mix of music and inspiration throughout the day. 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
1: I never used to make mistakes. I had cleverly foolproofed my life so that I never attempted anything where I was at the risk of failing. That meant straight A's, glowing reports and close to perfect scores in practically every area of my life. But it also meant that I played it safe. I rarely took risks and as a result, learnt nothing new. Making mistakes is painful. Learning something new costs us and can be downright embarrassing. But if we are not willing to experience the pain of mistakes, we will never grow. God always calls us beyond the familiar. He leads us to places we've never been before. Whether it's to learn a new skill, start a new ministry, or even just to talk to someone new, we find ourselves with the possibility that we could get it wrong. But mistakes are integral to learning, and if we want to fulfill our destinies in God, we better get good at making them. These days, I am brilliant at making mistakes. I make them frequently, and when I do, I grimace a little, ponder carefully on what I will change next time round, and move on. How's your mistake-making ability going? This is Tanya Harris of GodConversations.com.
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0: in you alone, my joy was found.
1: As I was heading away for a couple of days, my husband gave me a special dongle to attach to my laptop so I could still access the internet. I instinctively went to get a pen and paper to write down all the instructions I'd need to remember so that the dongle would work while I was away. But my husband was short and specific. Plug it in, press connect. There was a pause as I waited for the rest of the instructions, but none came. So I started quizzing him about passwords and programs and logins, but he reinforced, plug it in, press connect. I couldn't believe it. It was that simple? Often when we seek direction from God, we anticipate some kind of rocket science answer. However, the guidance we receive is simple and clear. Love God, love others. That's it. It's clearer than connecting to the internet, and it will transform our lives more than any piece of technology. Love God, love others. I'm Linda Bailey from dailydevotions.com.au.
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2: In this bulletin, the US imposes tariffs on Australia and a vigil held for a young mum. With more, I'm Tracy Weir. Labor's National Conference will wrap up today with foreign affairs issues on the agenda. Some party members are pushing for the AUKUS pact to be abandoned and for greater condemnation of Israel. Labor officials are trying to avoid a messy fight on the conference floor over those two issues. Economists say the US latest tariff announcement presents a longer-term threat to global trade. The United States Trade Office announced a tariff of 12.5% on more than 60 countries it claims were not doing enough to eliminate forced labour in supply chains. AMP Chief Economist Shane Oliver says Australia is in a good position to face the levy.
3: Beef, gold, plasma products and copper are exempt from tariffs. So consequently, you know, when you add the numbers up, it's only about two-thirds of our products are exempt, which means that we're not going to be hit that badly.
2: Both the government and the opposition disagree with President Donald Trump's claims. Meantime, new data reveals Australians believe China will overtake the US as the world's major economic power. The survey shows our perception of the US has fallen under President Trump, with half believing the relationship has changed permanently. However, YouGov Director of Public Data Paul Smith says a third of Australians still want the United States to be a close ally.
4: They still want to have a relationship with the US, but 60% of Australians think that the US has become much more unfriendly towards Australia under President Trump.
2: Religious extremism is viewed as the world's biggest threat by Australians at 31%, and political extremism sits at 29%. Around 1,000 people gathered for a candlelight vigil in southeast Queensland city of Toowoomba last night to honour 30-year-old mother Yana Armstrong, who was allegedly murdered by her former partner earlier this month. Her accused killer has been remanded in custody, while a fundraiser for Yana's family has raised nearly $75,000 to support her loved ones. There has been a tragic end to a worship gathering in Africa's mostly Christian nation of Burundi. After thousands packed into a school ground to hear a popular local evangelist, eight of them died in a crush when a wall collapsed as they were leaving the event. A broadcaster from Trans World Radio, known as TWR, told Mission Network News what happened.
5: It was already dark and people were just rushing. Any one of them wanted to be first to go out of the venue. And it happened that the gate they were using was a bit narrow to let out a big number of people at the same time. So that when the unfortunate events happened where there was a stampede.
2: TWR is broadcasting Gospel Hope across Central African country to help local churches reach more people. In sport, the Melbourne Storm went down to South Sydney in an NRL thriller last night. Andrew Lucas has more.
6: The Storm's finals hopes are on life support after going down to the Rabbitohs 28-26 in front of 10,000 fans at a core stadium. 11 tries were scored, but Campbell Graham's second try in the dying stages was the match winner. Harry Grant suffered a hamstring injury in a huge blow for Melbourne. Earlier, the Roosters beat the Knights 23-22 in Newcastle. The home side lost Dylan Brown and Dylan Lucas to potential season-ending injuries.
2: Andrew Lucas. Australia has grabbed three gold medals in the pool overnight at the Glasgow Commonwealth Games. Lani Pallister won the 400-metre freestyle final, while Jenna Jones claimed top spot in the 100 metres. Jenna Forrester took home gold in the 200-metre backstroke event after nabbing bronze in the 400-metre free less than an hour earlier. That's the latest Vision National News. I'm Tracy Weir.
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7: In a broke-down limousine, all you had was red light. And when I turned them all to green, I found you in a landslide.

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2: Professional cyclist Tyler Hamilton is world-renowned for blowing the whistle on drug use in professional cycling. In his book, The Secret Race, he tells the story of organised doping during iconic events like the Tour de France. Hamilton tells of starting out well and drug-free, but his move from the USA to racing in Europe eventually had him giving in to doping just to keep up. When Hamilton took performance-enhancing drugs for the first time, he realised it was 1,000 days after moving to Europe. 1,000 days of competing, of failing, and of losing his resolve to be drug-free. It's easy to judge Hamilton, but we all have our 1,000 days moments. The time when we are tempted to give up on the values which are important to us. Pray for strength and the power of God to resist in your 1,000 days moment.
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1: God's Money Matters with Darren Lordenbar.
2: Have you ever asked yourself, why do I have so much? Few have, I think, but it's a fair question. Why do we have so much? Why was I born in this great country, a country of wealth, while others were born into poverty? Nearly without exception, if you live in Australia, then you have more than your basic needs met, being food, shelter and clothing. We have a safety net system in place to make sure that this is the case. But it seems it doesn't make us happy. I heard a statistic yesterday that 1 in 3 Australians suffer from depression at some point in their lives. So what's going on? We're living in this wonderful, rich land and yet we're depressed. The Bible says in 1 Timothy 6, 6-8, that true godliness with contentment is itself great wealth. After all, we brought nothing with us when we came into this world, and we can't take anything with us when we leave it. So if we have enough food and clothing, let us be content. So why are we so discontent? Benjamin Franklin said something pretty wise. He said, "Contentment makes poor men rich, and discontentment makes rich men poor." I'll say it again. Contentment makes poor men rich, and discontentment makes rich men poor. He was onto something, don't you think? Well, it seems to me that discontentment is part of what the marketing gurus and this consumer-driven culture want us to be. They want us to be discontent. Through advertising via various media, we are constantly reminded of what we don't have. Reminding us that we don't have the latest and greatest gadget or toy will encourage us to spend our money. And that's good for the economy, right? So even the government's in on this. Now, some discontentment is okay. It's okay if it's directed to improving the lives of the marginalised or poor, for example. But a lifestyle of discontentment is not okay. I mean, who wants that, right? So don't you think we should learn to be more like the Apostle Paul when he says in Philippians 4:11, "For I have learned to be content, whatever the circumstances." So how do we learn contentment? Clearly it has to be intentional, because it seems to me it doesn't come naturally. So here's some tips. 1. Seek it. Remind yourself daily that having more materially won't make you happier. 2. Say it. Say, "I have enough," out loud, to yourself, every day. 3. Settle it. If riches come your way, don't set your heart on them. Check out Psalm 62:10. 4. Be Kingdom of God minded. If you focus on the Kingdom of God, then your priorities change. And 5. Awareness of others' needs. Being aware of others' needs and how they are not being met brings about changes to our selfishness. Yes, I'm saying we're all selfish. And this awareness of our selfishness should then lead to generosity. And generosity bridles discontentment and greed. How do we intentionally bring about an awareness of others' needs and how they are not being met? Well, some suggestions would be to take on a sponsor child who is living in a poor country, or to engage with the homeless in our city, or to help out a soup kitchen. There's certainly lots of ways. So let me remind you what this is all for. It's to gain true wealth. Godliness and contentment is great wealth. So how about you? Do you think contentment is great gain? If it is, what are you going to do about being intentional in learning contentment?
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0: I'm Bernie Diamond. There's a theory going around that the Bible is some old dusty book that only old dusty narrow-minded religious fundamentalists read. It's a theory often expounded by people who've never read it. So it's a book of rules for religious nuts, huh? Well, let's check that out. Just one quote, Matthew chapter 18. The disciples came to Jesus and asked, "Who is the greatest in the kingdom of heaven?" And Jesus called a child whom he put among them and said, "Truly I tell you, unless you become like children, you will never enter the kingdom of heaven. Whoever becomes humble like this child is the greatest in the kingdom of heaven, and whoever welcomes one such child in my name welcomes me." For me, the Bible is like God's love letter to humanity. For years, I thought of it as a book of rules for religious nuts, when all along it was the most amazing story of God's love for me. I just never knew it. I stood back at a distance and I poked fun at it. What a waste.
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